You know, if you're planning on going to Bible college, let me talk to you right now. Don't call the college today and tell them you're not coming. Now, if you're going to a non-denominational school or a Baptistic school, don't go. Come here, go to another Bible college. It's Baptist. Don't go to something and say, well, we're Baptistic, and they take every type of background. They take Assembly of God. They take Church of God, Church of Christ, Methodist, Presbyterian. They take it all. No, you don't want to marry somebody that's different than you. No, don't go to a Baptistic. Go to a Baptist Bible college. Go with one that's attached to church. It's very important. And I hope that you'll not only come and stay registered. Don't. This time of year, most colleges have people that they'll get a new one coming, and they'll get one say, "Well, I just can't come." Well, don't be the one that calls and say, "I can't come." Just go to Bible college. How great thou art! We sang this as our first song on anniversary Sunday a few weeks ago. Oh Lord, my God, how great thou art!

0: Well, he commanded the steward to of his house, saying, "Fill the men's sacks with food, as much as they can carry, and put every man's money in the sack's mouth. And put my cup, the silver cup, in the sack's mouth of the youngest, and his corn money." And he did as Joseph had spoken. And he sent them away in their asses. And the Bible says, I'm skipping down to verse 6, he overtook them. He spake unto them these words. They said unto him, "Wherefore has the Lord thy words? And God forbid that thy servant should do this thing. Behold, the money which we found in our sacks' mouths, we brought it again out of the land of Egypt. And how can we steal the Lord's house, silver and gold?" Then the brother said, "With whomsoever thy servant be found, both let him die, and we will be thy Lord's bondmen." Then speedily they took down every man his sack to the ground. And he opened every man his sack, and he searched, and began with the eldest, and left to the youngest. And the cup was found in Benjamin's sack. And they ripped their clothes, and they laid at every man his ass, and returned to the city. Judah and his brethren came to Joseph's house, and it was yet, and they fell before him on the ground. And Joseph said to them, "What deed is this that ye have done? Watch ye not that such a man as I can certainly divine?" And God, he said, "God forbid that I should do, but the man in whose hand the cup is found shall be my servant." Judah came near and he said, "Oh, our dad's an old man," verse 20. "And this child's a child, this little one of the old age. Came to pass that we came to the servant, 'Oh, my father, daddy told me not to do. And it came to pass that lad is not with us. He will die.'" Daddy's going to die. Our dad can't take this. He already took one brother dying. He can't take the baby boy dying. He cannot take it. Now, tomorrow, Friday, we get to chapter 45. He's going to reveal himself. But chapter 45 is so great. But today, they're in a tight fix, aren't they? They're in a spot where they know that they can't go back to their dad and say, "Dad, Benjamin's with this governor. He's been arrested because they found the gold cup, silver cup in his sack. And he didn't take it, but it was there. And I don't know if the man set him up or what. Dad, he's there, but we got to go back." And they said, "Our dad can't take that news." You know, sometimes we get news that you just can't take. You just can't take it. I've had sorrow after sorrow after sorrow, somebody says. "I just can't take any more sorrow. Can't take any more bad news." I know of some folks today that a young wife has cancer and now her husband's sick. And those kids, they're just beside themselves. I know of a young preacher friend, one of our college graduates, Brother Schneer, and his little boy, Rowan, is suffering with cancer, awful cancer. Oh, mom and dad suffer too. Don't tell me mom and dad don't suffer. They would gladly have the cancer and take it off their boy. But God has them going through this trial right now. God has a trial in your life, doesn't he? You're facing things that you never thought you'd face before. These 11 brothers, 10 of which were guilty of lying to their dad for over 20 years. One who was born later, Benjamin, the young boy, he doesn't really know what's going on. But he sees that gold, that silver cup was found in his sack. And he knows he's in trouble. And these boys are so worried. They're so upset. They're so fearful. Oh, no, what's going to happen to us? Well, they begin to wonder, is it because we lied to our dad? Is it because we've been wrong to our dad? Is it because we didn't tell the truth to our dad so many years ago, and now it's all coming back to haunt us? What's the reason? I don't know why you're going through what you're going through, but God has a reason for everything. Well, tonight is Thursday night, and most of us don't have church, but for you that have church, get to church tonight. Pray for your pastor. that God would put his touch on his life as he preaches to you and teaches you the word of God, as perhaps you have prayer time and whatever you may have. Oh, may it be a great service. If you're singing a special, give it your very best. And then get prepared for Sunday, because Sunday's coming momentarily. And before you know it, it's going to be upon us. Well, I want to have prayer with you today. I'm so very grateful, so very thankful for each and every one of you. And God knows this. I read every email that comes, every email that comes. I read it. When you request prayer, I always pray for that need. Our Father, I thank you for our great listeners. Lord, they're so wonderful. They're such an encouragement to my life. I thank you for sending them into my life. Well, heaven's going to be so wonderful when I get to meet all these listeners that have been listening for so many years. Bless our radio family today. Give each one a good day as we seek to love thee and serve thee. And I pray that we serve thee with a true heart in godliness. In Jesus' precious name, amen.
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That means every dollar must travel through a heart before it reaches us.

Greetings, friends. If you have a few seconds, less than 5 minutes, join me right now as we look into a Bible passage that may encourage you, challenge you, and prepare you for today's spiritual battle. Learn something new, let God speak, and then, by the grace of God, press on. 1 Thessalonians chapter 4, verses 16 and 17. For the Lord himself shall descend from heaven with a shout, with the voice of the archangel, with the trump of God, and the dead in Christ shall rise first. Then we which are alive and remain shall be caught up together with them in the clouds to meet the Lord in the air, and so shall we ever be with the Lord. Here is the glorious catching up, or rapture, of the church. Paul calls this a mystery in 1 Corinthians 15:51. That is, it's a truth that is now revealed in the New Testament, but not really taught in the Old Testament. The word rapture is from the Latin word raptus, which means taking up. This shout is akin to the encouragement sailors give one another as they raise their oars and row together. The biblical archangel is Michael. With his voice, Jesus shout, and a trumpet sound, Jesus will descend from heaven. The bodies of dead believers will rise, meet living believers on earth, and be taken up to heaven together. What a glorious day of victory that will be. Now, we don't know when the rapture will occur. The scripture seems to indicate that only God the Father knows the time of the rapture, Mark 13:32. However, there are several things that we can be sure of. The Lord's return is certain. The Lord himself shall descend. He will come personally, not setting foot on the earth yet, but as the one who was judged on the cross. He will oversee the judgment of the 7-year tribulation to follow. At the close of the tribulation, he will return to the earth with believers, quench the battle of Armageddon, set up his millennial kingdom on earth. He is coming again. Another thing we absolutely can be sure of, that believers will instantly have a new body. 1 John chapter 3, verse 2 says, "We know that when he shall appear, we shall be like him, for we shall see him as he is." Think of that. No more pain, no more arthritis, no more allergies, no more crippled limbs, no more cancer. We shall be changed. The rapture is a glorious event, 1 Thessalonians chapter 4. It's a glorious event that we should long for. We will finally be free from sin. We will be in God's presence forever. Rejoice today. Jesus is coming again. Thanks, my friend, for listening. Check out our website, ipresson.com, where you will find resources to help you grow in Christ and information about Press On Ministries and our efforts to share the truth around the world that Jesus saves. 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
1: Your Faith Music Radio weather forecast for Evansville and the surrounding tri-state area. For tonight, partly cloudy, a chance of some showers overnight, a low of 71. Tomorrow on Friday, partly cloudy with some isolated showers and thunderstorms, a high of 90. Tomorrow night, partly cloudy, a few showers possible, low 71. Looking ahead to Saturday, partly cloudy skies, could see an afternoon thunderstorm or two pop up with a high near 90 degrees. Once again, for tonight, partly to mostly cloudy, could see a chance of a shower towards the morning with a low of 71.

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1: Your Faith Music Radio weather forecast for Evansville and the surrounding tri-state area. For tonight, partly cloudy, a chance of some showers overnight, a low of 71. Tomorrow on Friday, partly cloudy with some isolated showers and thunderstorms, a high of 90. Tomorrow night, partly cloudy, a few showers possible, low 71. Looking ahead to Saturday, partly cloudy skies, could see an afternoon thunderstorm or two pop up with a high near 90 degrees. Once again, for tonight, partly to mostly cloudy, could see a chance of a shower towards the morning with a low of 71.

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1: For the Lord himself shall descend from heaven with a shout, with the voice of the archangel, and with the trump of God. And the dead in Christ shall rise first. Then we which are alive and remain shall be caught up together with them in the clouds to meet the Lord in the air. And so shall we ever be with the Lord.

Luke 5:31-32. And Jesus answering said unto them, They that are whole need not a physician, but they that are sick. I came not to call the righteous, but sinners to repentance. Dear friend, if you see yourself as whole or righteous or doing pretty good in the Christian life, God can't do a whole lot for you. He may not even talk much to you. Listen again to the verses. Jesus answering said unto them, They that are whole need not a physician, but they that are sick. I came not to call the righteous, but sinners to repentance. The first step to victory is an admission of need. Are you in spiritual need, or are you whole and righteous? Something to think about.

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Stay tuned. God bless.

Come hear Kaylee McEnany in person at the Right to Life of Southwest Indiana's annual banquet on August 20th. Kaylee is the former White House press secretary and current host of Saturday in America and co-host of Outnumbered on the

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1: Your Faith Music Radio weather forecast for Evansville and the surrounding tri-state area for tonight: partly cloudy, a chance of some showers overnight, a low of 71. Tomorrow on Friday, partly cloudy with some isolated showers and thunderstorms, a high of 90. Tomorrow night, partly cloudy, a few showers possible, low 71. Looking ahead to Saturday, partly cloudy skies, could see an afternoon thunderstorm or two pop up with a high near 90 degrees. Once again, for tonight, partly to mostly cloudy, could see a chance of a shower towards the morning with a low of 71.

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Kaylee is the former White House press secretary and current host of Saturday in America and co-host of Outnumbered on the Fox News Channel. 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
1: Your Faith Music Radio weather forecast for Evansville and the surrounding tri-state area. For tonight, partly cloudy, a chance of some showers overnight, a low of 71. Tomorrow on Friday, partly cloudy with some isolated showers and thunderstorms, a high of 90. Tomorrow night, partly cloudy, a few showers possible, low 71. Looking ahead to Saturday, partly cloudy skies, could see an afternoon thunderstorm or two pop up with a high near 90 degrees. Once again, for tonight, partly to mostly cloudy, could see a chance of a shower towards the morning with a low of 71.

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Back in the late 60s, Brother Ted Everly attended Tennessee Temple University. He also worked as a mechanic for a trucking company, and every night he would go into work, he would take out his calligraphy pen and write on cardstock, "Is it worth it all?" And he'd pin it up over his workstation. And every day when he'd come back into work, the card would be in the trash. So he would take out his calligraphy pen and write again, "Is it worth it all?" He did that day after day, till one day he came in and the card was in the trash, and so he took out his pen again and he wrote, "Is it worth it all? Again, is it worth it all? Again, is it worth it all?" He put it on the workstation, and he put it on the ceiling, he put it on the wall, he put it on the floor, he put it everywhere he could think to put it. And the next day when he came into work, the sign was still up. That's the basis of this song, "Is It Worth It All?" Is it worth it all when you go that second mile?

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1: In 2 Corinthians 9:8, the Bible says, "And God is able to make all grace abound toward you, that ye, having all sufficiency in all things, may abound to every good work." There's something beautiful about a woman who lives with open hands. Open hands say, "Lord, everything I have belongs to you." They say, "Use my time, use my gifts, use my home, use my resources, use my life." But living with open hands is not always easy. Our natural tendency is to hold tightly to what feels secure. We cling to our money and our plans, our energy, our comfort, and yes, our control. We fear that if we give too much away, we won't have enough left for ourselves. Well, God does not ask us to produce abundance on our own. He says he is able to make all grace abound toward you, that we can live generously and serve faithfully. He doesn't just give us enough to get by. He gives grace that overflows. A woman with open hands is not a woman who has nothing. She's a woman who trusts God enough to believe he will provide what she needs. Are you living today with open hands? Let God make you.
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1: American Family News, I'm Robert Thornton. Senator Mitch McConnell went home today after weeks of receiving medical care, but it is still not clear when he will return to the Senate. In a statement by his office today, McConnell revealed that he had been discharged from a rehabilitation center to continue recovery at home. The longtime lawmaker has been absent from the public eye since June after suffering a fall in Washington, D.C. Progress is reportedly being made in efforts to convince Iran to reopen the Strait of Hormuz. More from Fox's Steve Harrigan.
2: Some Iranian officials are saying they could be close to a deal with Oman for the free regulation of shipping through the Strait of Hormuz. Here's Iran's deputy foreign minister.
3: These fundamental agreements with Oman have mostly been completed, meaning we have made significant progress in our discussions with Oman, and this progress is on the verge of being finalized.
2: Of course, violence in the region could get in the way. The Houthis once again attacked two Saudi oil tankers. They also killed 38 government soldiers in Yemen, so they could be facing retaliation.
1: Iran had previously denied it was negotiating with the United States on a ceasefire after President Trump threatened the regime with another wave of military strikes. Several states have a warning for OpenAI after one of its models broke free during testing and hacked a software developer. More from Fox Business's Lydia Hu.
4: OpenAI is now at the center of a growing investigation to determine whether laws have been broken in connection to the hacking. 15 Republican attorneys general, they are demanding the company preserve records for an investigation. No lawsuit has been filed at the moment, but the AGs are calling to protect whistleblowers. Now, OpenAI says that it takes this incident seriously. It is conducting a review, and it plans to release a public report once that review is complete. Meta also says that it's investigating.
1: President Trump said last week he was considering controls for AI. Oregon Senator Ron Wyden accused him and Republicans of blocking state laws and allowing AI to go rogue. Anthropic says it has also discovered some of its models hacked into three company systems. The Mississippi pastor who preached through the Bible in 96 hours says he was contacted by a witch who was attempting to end his life. More from Caleb Castillo.
5: Pastor Matthew Olson of First Baptist Church of Sharon in Jones County, Mississippi, said that about a week after his viral preaching marathon, he was contacted by a young lady in Texas with a story. Olson says that this young woman was practicing witchcraft and when watching the live stream of his preaching, attempted to put a curse on the pastor to end his life. The young woman, whose name is Lindsay, then said that Pastor Olson called them out by name on the live stream and said that God loved them. Lindsay said that she found God that night, was saved, and got baptized a week later. Dr. Alex McFarland, co-host of Exploring the Word on American Family Radio, says that he has had experiences in his ministry when he thought the person receiving the word was not responsive to it, but was listening.
6: A high school friend I saw in a restaurant shared the gospel. He pretty much was dismissive. A couple of years later, he called me, and he said that on the drive home, he thought and thought, and he became a Christian. At this point, he is a co-pastor of a church in Tennessee.
5: Dr. McFarland says that this story serves as a reminder that nobody is too far gone to receive Jesus Christ.
6: And so we need to be encouraged and remember that no one is beyond the love and the saving power of Jesus. Our job is to go out into the fields of harvest and preach that message every day, every Christian, to every person.
5: I'm Caleb Castile.
1: A check of weather now. A front stretching from the central and southern plains to the northeast will bring showers and storms in parts of the eastern half of the U.S. over the next several days. Heavy rain is possible, which could bring flash flooding. And the heat will go on in parts of the west and southwest. Daily temperature records are likely beginning on Friday and continuing through the weekend. Air quality alerts are also in effect for parts of the west due to smoke from fires. And that will do it for this version of the news. We invite you to see more news online at AFN.net. 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For American Family News, I'm Robert Thornton.
7: Your Faith Music Radio weather forecast for Evansville and the surrounding tri-state area for today. Partly to mostly cloudy, some isolated showers and thunderstorms possible. High of 90. For tonight, partly cloudy, a shower or two with a low of 71. Partly cloudy tomorrow and Saturday, an isolated thunderstorm could pop up in the afternoon. High of 90. Tomorrow night, partly cloudy, low 70. Looking ahead to Sunday, mostly sunny with a high 91. Again, for today, partly to mostly cloudy, some isolated thunderstorms popping up with a high near 90.
8: 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The closer a woman's heart is to the heart of God, the better able she is to thrive in her relationships with others. In that spirit, here's the host of CW Today, Mrs. Loretta Walker.
9: Now, this is the last section of anxiety and depression, and I think I feel like I have to talk a little bit about medically speaking. People who struggle with depression do show that their serotonin levels are low. Serotonin is a vital neurotransmitter and hormone that regulates mood, sleep, digestion, and body temperature. 90% of your body's serotonin is produced in the gut with the rest synthesized in the brain. Isn't that something? So serotonin is a very important part of your neurotransmitters that you need. And the studies have shown that people that are low in that have tendencies to be depressed and anxious. With someone that I was working with, we discovered that she needed to watch her diet. Proteins and vegetables lightened her mood, you know. And that, since we know serotonin is produced in the gut, then that makes sense. When she was heavy on carbs and sugars, her moods always darkened. She actually observed that in her life. So I'm asking you to think about this and ask yourself, does what I eat affect my feelings? Then we have all known of people with more serious mental disorders like bipolar and schizophrenia. From what I've researched, they are missing dopamine. This is a critical neurotransmitter and hormone that acts as a chemical messenger in the brain. It regulates motivation, pleasure, and motor functions. Have you ever met somebody that has absolutely no desire to even get out of bed? They're so depressed. That's probably because they have low dopamine in their system. Dopamine, therefore, is in the brain's motivation and reward chemical, while serotonin is the mood stabilizer and contentment regulator. I talked to a pastor's wife last year who gave me a vitamin regimen that works for her bipolar disorder. She knows her mom had bipolar. She recognized it in her own life, and she started working on it using this group of vitamins. Now, as you're listening out there, people, I'm not saying who needs medicine. I'm not saying who needs vitamins. I'm just saying, let's realize this is a real problem, and it's possible for people to have real medical imbalances in their bodies. And I'm not saying who needs it and who doesn't. I just know we need to research what will work for our particular situation. Then one time while working with someone, we discovered that regular exercise, she bought a stationary bike off of Marketplace, would help stabilize her moods, you know? And so maybe that is something to consider. If you find yourself depressed a lot, maybe you need to add some type. But I know you don't even feel like getting out of bed. You don't feel like doing anything. So why would you exercise? But maybe there's a way you could go for a walk. Maybe there's a way. I don't know. But find a way to help yourself. You know, try staying away from sugar and carbohydrates. See if it helps you. Try it for a week and see if it makes any difference. Then if you are a person that's been to a doctor, and I know there's probably people listening to this radio program right now that you are on some type of medication for depression, then I abhor you. I beg you to give someone the authority in your life to monitor you, to make sure that you're not experiencing any of the side effects from those medications, because they do have serious, I mean, most of them I read online said that watch for suicide tendencies. Wow. We don't want you to have that problem in addition to having anxiety and depression. So let a friend monitor you. You know, make sure you, this medication is not taking you down to that suicide level before you get there. I hope that this has been a help to you. I've sure enjoyed it because I do believe it's a serious problem in our lives. And I don't think it's a spiritual problem. I think it's just a problem that we need to work on. And let's try to help other people in our lives with it. Rejoice in the Lord always. And again, I say rejoice.
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1: Your Faith Music Radio weather forecast for Evansville and the surrounding tri-state area for today. Partly to mostly cloudy, some isolated showers and thunderstorms possible. High of 90. For tonight, partly cloudy, a shower or two with a low of 71. Partly cloudy tomorrow and Saturday, an isolated thunderstorm could pop up in the afternoon. High of 90. Tomorrow night, partly cloudy, low 70. Looking ahead to Sunday, mostly sunny with a high 91. Again, for today, partly to mostly cloudy, some isolated thunderstorms popping up with a high near 90.

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1: You ought not to be too far into a relationship with someone before they know that you are a believer in Jesus Christ. You ought not be an undercover Christian at your work. Someone that's making the new life their real life, everybody knows. They know that you believe that Jesus Christ is the Son of God. It's something that disciples do. They confess boldly.
0: When you trust Jesus Christ to be your Savior, He not only gives you a new eternal destination, He gives you a completely new life. 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And now, here's Pastor Paul Chappell with part two of a message called When New Life Becomes Your Real Life.
1: I'm saying to you that if Jesus is your Lord, it affects every part of the way you live. The problem with many evangelical churches today is that they preach a self-fulfillment message. The pastors have figured out that people don't want to be so dedicated anymore, so if we can just dumb it down a little bit and make everybody real comfortable just to kind of add Jesus as kind of a part of the conglomeration of our lives, kind of a self-fulfillment thing, kind of a Burger King Christianity, you know, have it all and have it your way and maybe cut out some service and don't preach on certain passages and just make it sort of self-fulfillment. But I'm here to tell you today that God has not designed the Christian life to be all about self-fulfillment. He has designed it to be all about exalting His Son, Jesus Christ. We would not be here if it was all about self. Our forefathers paid a price in following the Lord Jesus Christ. Some of you remember Robert Schuller at the Crystal Cathedral. Before he died and before they sold it to the Catholics, Robert Schuller had started the church and I'm sure did some good in the early days, but toward the end of his ministry, he began to shift his doctrine quite radically. On one occasion, Robert Schuller preached, and I quote, "Classical theology has erred in its insistence that theology be God-centered and not man-centered. May I say, it is not a mistake when theology is God-centered, for God so loved the world. We don't want to preach a theology that is man-centered. It's no wonder that he was compromising in so many ways. It's no wonder today that the average church would ordain any stray dog. It's no wonder that churches and Christians can't figure out how to stand or how to vote or how to live. Why? Because churches have become man-centered in their theology rather than God-centered in their theology. And if I'm guilty of anything this morning, it is simply this. Put God in the middle of everything that you do. Live a Christ-centered life. How would Jesus have you treat your family? How would Jesus have you make this decision? How would Jesus have you to live your life and do it all for Him and love Him more than anything or anyone else? And if others reject you, I want to challenge you this morning. Keep loving Jesus above everything else. When your new life becomes your real life, you will confess boldly the Lord Jesus Christ. And you will love Jesus supremely above everything and everyone else. And if someone says, I'm not going to play with you anymore, so be it. You're going to follow the Lord Jesus Christ above all else. Notice finally this morning, when you make the new life your real life, you will surrender totally. You'll confess boldly. You'll love supremely. And you will surrender totally. Now look at verse 38. Verse 38. And he that taketh not his cross and followeth after me is not worthy of me. Surrendering totally to the Lord. Now, don't raise your hands. How many of you feel that you've ever come to that place of total surrender? Don't raise your hands. Now, we know the Bible says that we're to present ourselves as a living sacrifice, holy and acceptable unto the Lord. That's why the old timers called the invitation the altar call, where people would lay their lives down in total surrender to the Lord. And the reason I said don't raise your hands, I don't know that we could know if we've ever been totally surrendered to the Lord. I hope that you know that you have been, and I hope that you are. But I don't want to embarrass anyone. But how could we be totally surrendered to the Lord? What would the evidences of that be? Let me give you three thoughts when we close. First, we must identify. Identify with what? The church? Glad to do that. This is a big church. I go to Lancaster Baptist Church. No. That's good. I hope you love your church. Identify with the church. It's deeper than that. Identify with the cross. Now look what he says in verse 38. He that taketh not his cross. Notice the word taketh. It means to lay hold of. It means to identify with. Where's this imagery coming from? It's coming from the Roman world when a common criminal was convicted of a crime punishable by death on the cross. A part of his punishment was he had to carry his own cross up the hill as Jesus did until he fell beneath the load and Simon Cyrene carried it the rest of the way. A part of the punishment was identifying with such a wicked symbol as the cross. And Jesus says, when you are totally surrendered, you'll not be ashamed of my cross. When the people at your break room at work and when your union members and when your friends and coworkers making fun of those Christians and that Jesus group, you're not going to be ashamed of being a follower of Jesus Christ. You will identify with the Lord Jesus Christ. Paul said, but God forbid that I should glory save in the cross of our Lord Jesus Christ, by whom the world is crucified unto me and I unto the world. We are living in a day when the cultural elite think we are weird because we love the old rugged cross and because we love the Son of God who died on the old rugged cross. And as Jesus is made fun of more and more and more, if you are a totally surrendered Christian, you will not be ashamed to identify with the cross of Jesus Christ. Vance Havner said, we need men of the cross with the message of the cross, bearing the marks of the cross. So we must identify with Jesus. He says, take up your cross. Identify with me. Secondly, we must intensify. We must identify, but we must intensify. Now notice verse 38 again. It says, and he that taketh not his cross and followeth after me is not worthy of me. He said, I want you to follow after me with a passion. I want you to come after me. He says, be ye doers of the word and not hearers only. The word doers is the Greek word mimete, which means to imitate him. He said, I want you to imitate my Bible. I want you to follow me and live like me. I told our new members class this morning, I said, if we're doing things right, if I'm doing my job, if you're doing your job, if the Holy Spirit's at work in our midst, 1 year from now, you're going to be more like Jesus because you came to Lancaster Baptist Church. We want to be intensely following him. John 12, 26. If any man serve me, let him follow me. And where I am, there shall also my servant be. If any man serve him, will my Father honor. If any man serve me, him will my Father honor. We're to identify with the cross. We're to intensely follow him. And then notice thirdly, we're to nullify. What do we nullify? We nullify our own agenda. Now this is where it gets hard. We lose our agenda. We put to death our agenda. We say, I want what Christ wants with my life. You say, well, Pastor, where are you getting this from? Well, let's look at this as we close. Look at verse 39. He that findeth his life shall, what does it say? And he that loseth his life for my sake shall what? Now, how many of you have noticed all the oxymorons in this passage, all the paradoxes? You see, in God's economy, the way up is down. The way to receive is to give. The way to find is to lose. Now, the world doesn't say that. The world says you got to find yourself. Join the self-realization fellowship. It's like the lady who said, I finally found my inner self, and she's just as confused as I am. The secret to the Christian life is not finding yourself, it's losing yourself and finding Christ and living for him in your life. And so we need to nullify the selfish pursuit, and we need to lift up this idea of following the Lord Jesus Christ. Notice the selfish goal in verse 39. He that findeth his life. Look, if you make the goal of your entire life to find yourself, it's going to be a really empty run. There were many men like this, even in the Bible. Look at Luke 12:16. There's a parable of a man saying, the ground of a certain rich man brought forth plentifully. And he thought within himself, saying, what shall I do? Because I have no room where to bestow my fruits. And he said, this will I do. I will pull down my barns and build greater. There I will bestow all my fruits and my goods. And I will say to my soul, soul, thou hast much goods laid up for many years. Take thine ease, drink, eat, drink, and be merry. But God said unto him, thou fool, this night thy soul shall be required of thee. Then whose shall those things be which thou hast provided? So is he that layeth up treasure for himself and is not rich toward God. It's like the person this morning says, well, look it, I can't give to those missionaries. I've got an agenda for my retirement. Hey, friend, what if you never make retirement? Don't live your whole life for yourself. Live your life for Jesus Christ. Live your life for the cause of Jesus Christ. Jesus says, as the Father has sent me, so send I you. Jesus said, the Son of Man has come to seek and to save that which was lost. If that matters to Jesus, it ought to matter to me because I've made the new life my real life, and I want to live the Christ life each and every day. And so we see a selfish goal to find myself. And then we see a selfless life in verse 39. He that findeth his life shall lose it, and he that loseth his life for my sake shall find it. When a man abandons his own agenda, and when a man says, Lord, here's my business, and I pray that you'll bless it and prosper me. And Lord, as you prosper this business, I'm going to honor you because it's your business. God says, when you lose yourself in my cause, you're going to find what life is all about. And by the way, for 30 years, I've observed the happiest people at Lancaster Baptist Church live to serve God and to serve others, and they find great joy in it. They enjoy giving. They enjoy helping. They realize that this is what life is all about, not finding ourselves, but losing ourselves as we invest in the cause of Jesus Christ. I heard of some missionaries that were bound for Africa. The captain of the ship was not a believer. And he looked at the missionaries and he said, you're just going to die over there. One of the missionaries looked at the captain and said, Captain, we died before we ever started. I ask you again, has there ever been a time in your life when you were totally surrendered to God? Or you said, God, no matter what happens, life or death, I'm all in. I'm serving you. My new life is going to be real every day of this life. Jesus said to his disciples, follow me and I will make you fishers of men. They straightway left their nets and followed him. They left their nets and followed him. Spurgeon said, there are no crown wearers in heaven who were not cross bearers on this earth. What I'm speaking to you about this morning is a little more of a commitment. I understand that. You can apply it as the Holy Spirit leads you, but think with me. Are you making the new life your real life? Or is this sort of a Sunday morning, woo-hoo-hoo? But what about Monday morning where it really, really matters? Three ways to know that Jesus Christ is your Lord. First, you will confess boldly. You will confess boldly. Second, you will love Jesus supremely. If you have to lose an old friendship, you didn't want to, but you'd rather have Jesus anyways. As the songwriter said, I'd rather have Jesus. And thirdly, you will surrender totally.
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0: We welcome you to Revival Time with Dr. Jack Treiber, pastor of North Valley Baptist Church and president of Golden State Baptist College. 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We pray you'll be blessed as you listen to Revival Time with Dr. Jack
1: Treiber. Well, hello, good neighbor. I'm so grateful that you're listening today. Thank you for being part of the broadcast. And I said it on Tuesday. Let me say again today, I'd love to hear from you. Oh, I hope you'll send me a text. Let me know, revivaltime@nvbc.org. Let me know that you're listening. That would be great. We have two songs lined up today. I want to get to them so I can get right to chapter 44. I want to be ready to meet him. Here's a good song from the quartet. Let's hear from them and then get ready for the Bible study. Chapter 44.

You know, if you're planning on going to Bible college, let me talk to you right now. Don't call the college today and tell them you're not coming. Now, if you're going to a non-denominational school or a Baptistic school, don't go. Come here, go to another Bible college. It's Baptist. Don't go to something and say, well, we're Baptistic, and they take every type of background. They take Assembly of God. They take Church of God, Church of Christ, Methodist, Presbyterian. They take it all. No, you don't want to marry somebody that's different than you. No, don't go to a Baptistic. Go to a Baptist Bible college. Go with one that's attached to church. It's very important. And I hope that you'll not only come and stay registered. This time of year, most colleges have people that they'll get a new one coming and they'll get one say, well, I just can't come. Well, don't be the one that calls and say, I can't come. Just go to Bible college. How great thou art. We sang this as our first song on anniversary Sunday a few weeks ago. Oh, Lord, my God, how great thou art.

0: Well, he commanded the steward of his house, saying, "Fill the men's sacks with food, as much as they can carry, and put every man's money in the sack's mouth. And put my cup, the silver cup, in the sack's mouth of the youngest, and his corn money." And he did as Joseph had spoken. And he sent them away in their asses. And the Bible says, I'm skipping down to verse 6, he overtook them. He spake unto them these words. They said unto him, "Wherefore has the Lord thy words? And God forbid that thy servant should do this thing. Behold, the money which we found in our sacks' mouths, we brought it again out of the land of Egypt. And how can we steal the Lord's house, silver and gold?" Then the brother said, "With whomsoever thy servant be found, both let him die, and we will be thy Lord's bondmen." Then speedily they took down every man his sack to the ground. And he opened every man his sack, and he searched and began with the eldest and left to the youngest. And the cup was found in Benjamin's sack. And they rent their clothes, and they laid it every man his ass and returned to the city. Judah and his brethren came to Joseph's house, and it was yet, and they fell before him on the ground. And Joseph said to them, "What deed is this that ye have done? Wot ye not that such a man as I can certainly divine? And God," he said, "God forbid that I should do, but the man in whose hand the cup is found shall be my servant." Judah came near and he said, "Oh, our dad's an old man," verse 20. "And this child's a child, this little one of the old age. Came to pass that we came to the servant, 'Oh, my father, daddy told me not to do. And it came to pass that lad is not with us. He will die.'" Daddy's going to die. "Our dad can't take this. He already took one brother dying. He can't take the baby boy dying. He cannot take it. Now, tomorrow, Friday, we get to chapter 45. He's going to reveal himself. But chapter 45 is so great. But today, they're in a tight fix, aren't they? They're in a spot where they know that they can't go back to their dad and say, "Dad, Benjamin's with this governor. He's been arrested because they found the gold cup, silver cup in his sack. And he didn't take it, but it was there. And I don't know if the man set him up or what. Dad, he's there, but we got to go back." And they said, "Our dad can't take that news." You know, sometimes we get news that you just can't take. You just can't take it. I've had sorrow after sorrow after sorrow, somebody says. "I just can't take any more sorrow. Can't take any more bad news." I know of some folks today that a young wife has cancer and now her husband's sick. And those kids, they're just beside themselves. I know of a young preacher friend, one of our college graduates, Brother Schneer, and his little boy, Rowan, is suffering with cancer, awful cancer. Oh, mom and dad suffer too. Don't tell me mom and dad don't suffer. They would gladly have the cancer and take it off their boy. But God has them going through this trial right now. God has a trial in your life, doesn't he? You're facing things that you never thought you'd face before. These 11 brothers, 10 of which were guilty of lying to their dad for over 20 years. One who was born later, Benjamin, the young boy, he doesn't really know what's going on. But he sees that gold, that silver cup was found in his sack. And he knows he's in trouble. And these boys are so worried. They're so upset. They're so fearful. Oh, no, what's going to happen to us? Well, they begin to wonder, is it because we lied to our dad? Is it because we've been wrong to our dad? Is it because we didn't tell the truth to our dad so many years ago, and now it's all coming back to haunt us? What's the reason? I don't know why you're going through what you're going through, but God has a reason for everything. Well, tonight is Thursday night, and most of us don't have church, but for you that have church, get to church tonight. Pray for your pastor, that God would put his touch on his life as he preaches to you and teaches you the word of God, as perhaps you have prayer time and whatever you may have. Oh, may it be a great service. If you're singing a special, give it your very best. And then get prepared for Sunday, because Sunday's coming momentarily. And before you know it, it's going to be upon us. Well, I want to have prayer with you today. I'm so very grateful, so very thankful for each and every one of you. And God knows this. I read every email that comes, every email that comes. I read it. When you request prayer, I always pray for that need. Our Father, I thank you for our great listeners. Lord, they're so wonderful. They're such an encouragement to my life. I thank you for sending them into my life. Well, heaven's going to be so wonderful when I get to meet all these listeners that have been listening for so many years. Bless our radio family today. Give each one a good day as we seek to love thee and serve thee. And I pray that we serve thee with a true heart in godliness. In Jesus' precious name, amen.
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1: Your Faith Music Radio weather forecast for Evansville and the surrounding tri-state area for today. Partly to mostly cloudy, some isolated showers and thunderstorms possible. High of 90. For tonight, partly cloudy, a shower or two with a low of 71. Partly cloudy tomorrow and Saturday, an isolated thunderstorm could pop up in the afternoon. High of 90. Tomorrow night, partly cloudy, low 70. Looking ahead to Sunday, mostly sunny with a high 91. Again, for today, partly to mostly cloudy, some isolated thunderstorms could pop it up with a high near 90.

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2: Praise the Lord for another week of His goodness and mercy. What seems to be the theme of our world today? Fear, uncertainty, anxiety, restlessness. Yes, no doubt these feelings are real. Yes, no doubt we are living in strange and trying times. But my dear friend, as Christians, we have a different outlook because we have a different solution. Let me remind you of some of the last words of Moses as he charged Joshua as they were about to enter the promised land. Deuteronomy chapter 31, verse 7 and 8. And Moses called unto Joshua and said unto him in the sight of all Israel, "Be strong and of a good courage, for thou must go with this people to the land which the Lord hath sworn unto their fathers to give them, and thou shalt cause them to inherit it. And the Lord, he it is that doth go before thee. He will be with thee. He will not fail thee, neither forsake thee. Fear not, neither be dismayed." I echo these same words to us today. Yes, there are a lot of unknowns. Yes, there are things that can make you fearful. Yes, there are things that can get you down. But always remember, dear listener, the Lord, he it is that doth go before thee. He will not fail thee, neither forsake thee. The same God that helped Joshua and Israel conquer Canaan is the same God that's for us today. For we as Christians, remember this. Things aren't falling apart. Things are falling in place. God is where he's always been, and that's on his throne in heaven. So in a world of fear, have faith. And know that you can never go wrong by putting all your hope, all your trust, and all your future in the hands of Almighty God. If you're looking for an old-fashioned, King James Bible preaching, soul-winning, independent Baptist church, then look no further. 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Now, let's take a few moments and look into the Word of God. All week long, we're continuing our Bible study on the subject of the fruit of the Spirit out of Galatians chapter 5, verse 22 and 23. But the fruit of the Spirit is love, joy, peace, long-suffering, gentleness, goodness, faith, meekness, temperance. Against such, there is no law. And the fruit, we've been talking about that this week, is that of gentleness. Or that word gentleness means to be have kindness displayed in a sweet disposition. We've chased that through the Bible this week and looked at all the different ways how that God has demonstrated it, how God expects for us to demonstrate it. As we close out this week, I wanted to leave you with some things that are very practical. This is where the rubber meets the road, amen? What is it gentleness does? How is it lived out? How is it practically demonstrated in our lives? And so let's look at the scripture and see what it is we'll do if we have gentleness in our life. The first thing we see that we'll have is that of forgiveness. Ephesians chapter 4, verse 32. "And be ye kind one to another, tenderhearted, forgiving one another, even as God, for Christ's sake, hath forgiven you." And folks, let me just say, echoed all throughout the scripture, again, demonstrated by God, demonstrated by Jesus, and then just as he expects us to be like him, is that of forgiving. Now think about this for a minute. God wouldn't command us to forgive if we'd never be wronged. God knew in this life, because of interaction with sinful, fallen human beings, we were going to be wronged. We were going to be offended. Let me just say this. One of the things that you must learn to do is learn to forgive. And I believe that encompasses all aspects of humanity, but particularly here, talking about fellow brothers and sisters in Christ. Listen to me, folks. You got to learn to forgive people. Amen? If not, the opposite of forgiveness is bitterness. And you let that stuff build up in your life, I promise you it will destroy you faster than anything. The Bible calls bitterness a root of bitterness. And that thing will get down inside of you. It'll begin to grow. It'll begin to fester. It will turn you into a person no one wants to be around. And so how do you combat that? You do it through forgiveness. Amen? I'm going to tell you right now, if you have gentleness in your life, you will learn to forgive. How else is it demonstrated? It's demonstrated through agape love. 1 Corinthians chapter 13, verse 4. Charity suffereth long and is kind. Charity envieth not. Charity vaunteth not itself, is not puffed up. One of the attributes of the agape love. And again, we've already seen it demonstrating the life of God. But here, this is written to Christians, how we ought to have this in our life. One of its attributes is that it is kind. And don't tell me that you love like God if you're not kind to people. If you're always walking around with a hateful tone in your voice and always looking to dig at people. Listen, that's not charity. Amen? And so you'll demonstrate gentleness through agape love. It's also demonstrated through being a servant. The text here is 2 Chronicles chapter 10, verse 7. And this is where Rehoboam, Solomon's son, is taken over as king. And the people come to him and say, and they spake unto him, saying, if thou be kind to this people and please them and speak good words to them, they will be thy servants forever. And you know what? The people were saying, listen, we'll have no problem serving if you will show kindness and gentleness to us. And again, you know what, folks? One of the best ways to get people to follow you is that through kindness. That goes a long way. Amen. Appreciation of people goes a long way. And then we see in Luke chapter 6, verse 35 and 36, is we can illustrate gentleness through being like Christ. Here's what Jesus said, but love ye your enemies and do good and lend, hoping for nothing again. And your reward shall be great, and ye shall be the children of the highest, for he is kind to the unthankful, to the evil. Be therefore merciful, as your Father also is merciful. Listen, folks, again, Jesus is the ultimate example. And our goal in our life as Christians ought to be to be like him. And so you know what? You can demonstrate this by being like Jesus. So I don't know about you, but man, what a challenge. Amen. And again, your flesh doesn't want to do this. Your flesh will fight you all the way. That's why it's called a fruit of the Spirit, not a work of the flesh. So let's be Spirit-filled so we can demonstrate this fruit in our life. Well, this, of course, is the Friday edition of the White River Broadcast. As we do every Friday, I encourage you, I exhort you, be faithful to the house of God. Amen. And remember, Sunday is the Lord's Day. It doesn't belong to us. It belongs to Him. So let's be in our place this coming Sunday. Well, that's all for this week. Lord willing, we'll talk to you next. Thanks for listening to the White River Broadcast, flowing to you from the White River Baptist Church of Princeton, Indiana.
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1: Your Faith Music Radio weather forecast for Evansville and the surrounding tri-state area for today. Party to mostly cloudy, some isolated showers and thunderstorms possible. High of 90. For tonight, partly cloudy, a shower or two with a low of 71. Partly cloudy tomorrow and Saturday, an isolated thunderstorm could pop up in the afternoon. High of 90. Tomorrow night, partly cloudy, low 70. Looking ahead to Sunday, mostly sunny with a high 91. Again, for today, partly to mostly cloudy, some isolated thunderstorms could pop it up with a high near 90.

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1: Your Faith Music Radio weather forecast for Evansville and the surrounding tri-state area for today. Partly to mostly cloudy, some isolated showers and thunderstorms possible. High of 90. For tonight, partly cloudy, a shower or two with a low of 71. Partly cloudy tomorrow and Saturday, an isolated thunderstorm could pop up in the afternoon. High of 90. Tomorrow night, partly cloudy, low 70. Looking ahead to Sunday, mostly sunny with a high 91. Again, for today, partly to mostly cloudy, some isolated thunderstorms popping up with a high near 90.

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1: American Family News, I'm Mr. P. Shipping through the Strait of Hormuz dwindles as the world watches for progress and a potential deal to get it back open. More from Jonathan Savage.
2: Just 33 vessels have passed through the Strait of Hormuz so far this week, compared to 50 the week before. Concern and uncertainty continues over the narrow passage in and out of the Persian Gulf. Iran insists it must have control over the strait, effectively closed by Iranian attacks on shipping. Normally, a fifth of the world's crude oil transits through. Talks between Iran and Oman on a reopening deal were said yesterday to be in their final stages. In an apparent reference to the United States, an Iranian spokesman warned against certain parties obstructing the process.
1: The Senate Committee on Homeland Security and Governmental Affairs have agreed on a vote to hold Dr. Anthony Fauci in contempt of Congress after he decided to plead the fifth over 100 times at a recent hearing. Fauci also refused to answer questions about his handling of the COVID pandemic response during the first Trump administration. The subcommittee, during their investigation, obtained a copy of Fauci's phone that it hopes to find some of the questions Fauci refused to answer. Wisconsin Senator Ron Johnson discusses how they will use the phone for evidence.
3: We'll compare key moments, see who he's texting. We'll compare what we see on the phone to other FOIA requests where he provided text. Did he provide all the texts? Because, you know, we know, obviously, his henchman, David Morans, had a FOIA lady, showed him how to delete emails.
1: President Trump is taking new steps to restrict birthright citizenship.
4: Months after the U.S. Supreme Court rejected an effort by President Trump to deny birthright citizenship to children born to parents living in the U.S. illegally, an executive order this week now aims to rein in so-called birth tourism.
5: They've taken birthright citizenship and they've made a joke out of it.
4: President Trump is directing officials to deny visas of foreign visitors suspected of traveling to the U.S. to give birth. A second order expands the categories of foreigners whose children would not qualify for birthright citizenship.
5: Oh, we're cracking down very big crackdowns.
4: It's unclear if either of the two orders can survive likely constitutional challenges. At the White House, Jared Halpern, Fox News.
1: Tennessee Senator Bill Hagerty has won the Republican nomination and is seeking out a second term.
6: It is a tremendous honor to be here today, 6 years later, to have the opportunity to represent us on the Republican ticket and go back to a general election, which I feel good about my prospects there. But it has been the honor of a lifetime these past 6 years to represent the greatest state in the nation.
1: The public is seemingly not impressed with the results of the Big Beautiful Bill. Caleb Castile has more.
7: According to polling data acquired by Fox Business, 56% of voters say the economy is getting worse, while only 37% say it's getting better. Food, clothing, and shelter remain expensive. Voters say that the tax cuts provided by the Big Beautiful Bill weren't enough. Only 26% say the recent tax cuts are sufficient. The public opinion on the state of the economy seemingly won't do the GOP favors come the November midterms. These elections are crucial for Republicans to win, with more and more socialist leftist candidates looking to get into power. Republican Senator John Kennedy says he's feeling great about the midterms, telling Fox Business that the GOP needs to focus on what is on the forefront of voters' minds to win these elections.
8: You win elections by talking about the things that moms and dads, when they lie down and to sleep at night and can't, are worried about. And top of that list is cost of living.
7: Kennedy says that Congress has problems now and that he knows that they need to get stuff done before November. He also said that if he were king for a day, he would have put the budget reconciliation on the Senate floor a long time ago. Kennedy pledged to stay in D.C. as long as it took to get the job done, even though it may be painful.
8: I've been to a squillion meetings to talk about this stuff that could have been an email. I'd rather have a back alley colonoscopy than go to another meeting. It is time to vote. We're not going to reach agreement. Yes. It's time to vote. That's why God made votes.
7: I'm Caleb Castile.
1: On Thursday, stocks retreated on Wall Street as oil prices rose and more company earnings reports rolled in. More news online at afn.net. I'm Rusty Pugh. Your Faith Music Radio weather forecast for Evansville and the surrounding tri-state area for today. Partly mostly cloudy, some isolated showers and thunderstorms possible. High of 90. For tonight, partly cloudy, a shower or two with a low of 71. Partly cloudy tomorrow and Saturday, an isolated thunderstorm could pop up in the afternoon. High of 90. Tomorrow night, partly cloudy, low 70. Looking ahead to Sunday, mostly sunny with a high 91. Again, for today, partly mostly cloudy, some isolated thunderstorms pop it up with a high near 90.

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0: The Psalms of the Bible show God at His most gentle and most powerful. They are God stooping down to pick us up. 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
2: Psalm 9. To the chief musician upon Muth Labun, a psalm of David. I will praise thee, O Lord, with my whole heart. I will show forth all thy marvelous works. I will be glad and rejoice in thee. I will sing praise to thy name, O thou most high. When mine enemies are turned back, they shall fall and perish at thy presence. For thou hast maintained my right and my cause. Thou sattest in the throne judging right. Thou hast rebuked the heathen. Thou hast destroyed the wicked. Thou hast put out their name forever and ever. O thou enemy, destructions are come to a perpetual end. And thou hast destroyed cities. Their memorial is perished with them. But the Lord shall endure forever. He hath prepared his throne for judgment. And he shall judge the world in righteousness. He shall minister judgment to the people in uprightness. The Lord also will be a refuge for the oppressed, a refuge in times of trouble. And they that know thy name will put their trust in thee. For thou, Lord, hast not forsaken them that seek thee. Sing praises to the Lord, which dwelleth in Zion. Declare among the people his doings. When he maketh inquisition for blood, he remembereth them. He forgetteth not the cry of the humble. Have mercy upon me, O Lord. Consider my trouble which I suffer of them that hate me. Thou that liftest me up from the gates of death, that I may show forth all thy praise in the gates of the daughter of Zion, I will rejoice in thy salvation. The heathen are sunk down in the pit that they made. In the net which they hid is their own foot taken. The Lord is known by the judgment which he executeth. The wicked is snared in the work of his own hands. Hegeen, Selah. The wicked shall be turned into hell, and all the nations that forget God. For the needy shall not always be forgotten. The expectation of the poor shall not perish forever. Arise, O Lord, let not man prevail. Let the heathen be judged in thy sight. Put them in fear, O Lord, that the nations may know themselves to be but men. Selah. Psalm 10. Why standest thou afar off, O Lord? Why hidest thou thyself in times of trouble? The wicked in his pride doth persecute the poor. Let them be taken in the devices that they have imagined. For the wicked boasteth of his heart's desire, and blesseth the covetous whom the Lord abhorreth. The wicked, through the pride of his countenance, will not seek after God. God is not in all his thoughts. His ways are always grievous. Thy judgments are far above, out of his sight. As for all his enemies, he puffeth at them. He hath said in his heart, I shall not be moved, for I shall never be in adversity. His mouth is full of cursing and deceit and fraud. Under his tongue is mischief and vanity. He sitteth in the lurking places of the villages. In the secret places doth he murder the innocent. His eyes are privily set against the poor. He lieth in wait secretly as a lion in his den. He lieth in wait to catch the poor. He doth catch the poor when he draweth him into his net. He croucheth and humbleth himself, that the poor may fall by his strong ones. He hath said in his heart, God hath forgotten. He hideth his face. He will never see it. Arise, O Lord. O God, lift up thine hand. Forget not the humble. Wherefore doth the wicked contemn God? He hath said in his heart, thou wilt not require it. Thou hast seen it, for thou beholdest mischief and spite to requite it with thy hand. The poor committeth himself unto thee. Thou art the helper of the fatherless. Break thou the arm of the wicked and evil man. Seek out his wickedness till thou find none. The Lord is king forever and ever. The heathen are perished out of his land. Lord, thou hast heard the desire of the humble. Thou wilt prepare their heart. Thou wilt cause thine ear to hear, to judge the fatherless and the oppressed, that the man of the earth may no more oppress.
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0: This portion of programming is brought to you by Perfection Driveline of Chandler, Indiana.
1: Good morning. 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
1: The upright love thee. Song of Solomon 1, verse 4. Believers love Jesus with a deeper affection than they dare to give to any other being. They would sooner lose father and mother than part with Christ. They hold all earthly comforts with a loose hand, but they carry Him locked in their bosoms. They voluntarily deny themselves for His sake, but they're not to be driven to deny Him. It is a meager love which the fire of persecution can dry up. The true believer's love is a deeper stream than this. Men have labored to divide the faithful from their master, but their attempts have been fruitless in every age. Neither crowns of honor nor frowns of anger can untie this knot. This is no everyday attachment which the world's power may at length dissolve. Neither man nor devil has found a key which opens this lock. Never has the craft of Satan been more at fault than when he has exercised it in seeking to tear apart this union of two divinely welded hearts. It is written, and nothing can blot out the sentence, "The upright love thee." The intensity of the love of the upright, however, is not so much to be judged by what it appears as by what the upright long for. It's our daily lament that we cannot love enough. If only our hearts were capable of holding more and reaching farther. Measure our love by our intentions, and it's high indeed. If only we could give all the love and all our hearts in one great mass to Him who is altogether lovely.

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My name is Ken Schaefer from Larimore, North Dakota, and I've been honored to record a couple times here at Faith Music Missions. 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
1: An unknown author wrote the following observation about living and dying. First, I was dying to finish high school and start college. Then, I was dying to finish college and start working. Then, I was dying to marry and have children. Then, I was dying for my children to grow old enough for school so I could return to work. And then, I was dying to retire. And now, I am dying. And suddenly, I realize I forgot to live. Could that describe your life? Continually thinking about what's going to happen someday, but never quite reaching a point of satisfaction with where God has you today? Planning for the future is a basic principle of good time management, but we also live in the now. It's fine to dream of doing great things for God in the future, as long as you aren't using those plans as an excuse for neglecting God's priorities for today and failing to redeem the time.
0: Redeeming the Time from LifeChangingSeminars.com.

0: Good morning, and welcome back to a fresh episode of Pastor's Morning Musings. We hope you're having a great morning. This morning, Pastor Jeff will share with us another great thought from the Word of God. Pastor Jeff, where will we be musing this morning?
1: Good morning. Today we'll be in the book of Psalm, chapter number 16, beginning in verse number 5. The Lord is the portion of mine inheritance and of my cup. Thou maintainest my lot. The lines are fallen unto me in pleasant places. Yea, I have a goodly heritage. I will bless the Lord, who hath given me counsel. My reins also instruct me in the night seasons. I have set the Lord always before me, because he is at my right hand. I shall not be moved. Therefore my heart is glad, and my glory rejoiceth. My flesh also resteth in hope. For thou wilt not leave my soul in hell, neither wilt thou suffer thine Holy One to see corruption. Thou wilt show me the path of life. In thy presence is fullness of joy. At thy right hand there are pleasures forevermore. As I was reading through this psalm today, my mind stopped on verses 5 and 6 for just a moment. There were two words here that caused me to stop and muse: inheritance and heritage. These two words are very similar in meaning, and both have the underlying thought of one's family. My inheritance and my heritage deal with my family and what I have as a result of the family I'm a part of. We could use the word portion, or what I have because of who I am. I stopped and mused on this today because just a bit earlier, I was saying bye to my daughter Olivia as she was waiting for the bus to take her to school. Olivia is a very special young lady who is, for the most part, a very loving and happy child. But like most of us, she has a bad day once in a while. A few days ago was one of her very few times of having a bad day at school. Today was Olivia's last day at this school, and I could see that she was starting to have a difficult time. I knew I needed to encourage Olivia today to not allow her anxiety to cause her to have a bad day. I remembered a story I had heard from a motivational speaker, and I asked Olivia, "Who are you?" She, of course, said, "Olivia." I said, "No." And she looked at me puzzled. I said, "Your name is Olivia, but you're a child of God." Now Olivia's attention was piqued, and she listened intently. I told her she was now a child of God, a Christian, and God was her father. I tried my best to encourage her that she should remember as she goes throughout her day that she should try her best to act like her father would want her to act and try to do what he would want for her to do. As I read this passage of scripture, I stopped and mused because of the words I had just spoken to Olivia. These words should ring in all of our thoughts as we live our daily lives. I am a child of God. I need to act in a way that will please my heavenly Father, and I need to act in a way that is becoming of his family that I'm a part of. So let me leave you with this one last verse for today, Ephesians 2:19. Now therefore ye are no more strangers and foreigners, but fellow citizens with the saints and of the household of God.
0: The preceding program was produced by Dr. Jeff Harris, pastor, author, and chaplain. 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Oh.

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0: In our busy world, family time is frequently neglected. It is vital that we give attention to our families while we can. And it is especially important to give attention to what God says in His Word about our homes. For the next few moments, let's join Scott Pauling as we open the Scriptures and find God's message for your family.
1: 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You can ask any contractor. Integrity is vital. If you don't have integrity in the building supplies and in the design and in the construction and all of the parts, somewhere it's going to begin to crack and crumble. I'm convinced we're seeing the crumbling of families today, the erosion of the home today, because the foundation is not what it's supposed to be. So we're looking here, in light of our family, at some foundation principles that we can all build on. We've found two so far in the book of Genesis. Let's add one more today. Our first foundation principle was that the family is ordained by God. So we begin with the main character of all Scripture, the main character of all of life. That is God Himself. God ordained the family. He ordained marriage to be without shame. He ordained marriage to be oneness in the Lord. He ordained children to be the gift of God. And so all of this, God's gift to us, God's blessing upon the home, God ordained the family. The second foundation principle is that Satan opposes the family. He not only opposed it in the Garden of Eden, he continues to oppose it today. Why? Because the family is where man and woman and children are supposed to most reflect God's intent, God's glory. It's where they are to fulfill their God-given duties on earth. At least it's where it's to begin. It certainly doesn't stop in the four walls of your house. But friend, no one is a better Christian than the Christian they are in the privacy of their own home. God wants you to walk with Him and serve Him first at home. You don't start that when you get to the church house or when you walk out the door into your place of business. You begin at home. And that's why the devil brings his great attack there. You see, Satan knows that if he can get Adam, if he can get Eve, he can grieve the heart of the Creator. Do you understand? We're not that important. We're just that important to God. It's not that we are anything special, but we're special to God. And because of that, Satan continues to oppose and bring spiritual attack. That's why the most intense conflict right now is in homes, because the devil is working overtime, striking not just at the husband and the wife and the children. He's striking at God. Oh, I think if we could see this more clearly, perhaps we would hate the devil more and hate sin more and hate the division that has crept in even more. If we could see it as a tool of the devil, as a weapon being used against the Creator. So, we know the family is ordained by God. We know that Satan has opposed the family since the very beginning of time, but let's add this foundation principle today, because what about us? I mean, are we just locked in a game of cat and mouse here? Are we locked into some battle between God and the devil and we have no choice in it? No. Remember that when God created Adam and Eve, and when God gave them children, each individual had soul liberty. Each individual had the privilege of making choices. That's why God didn't create robots and put them in the Garden of Eden. It's why God didn't make Eve do right. It's why God didn't prevent Adam from sinning, because they had a choice. There is a responsibility and there is an accountability that every one of us has. So here's the third foundation principle. As surely as we see God's ordaining and Satan's opposing, now we see our opportunity and obligation. You see, Adam and Eve had an amazing opportunity. They had the opportunity to live in paradise. They had the opportunity to enjoy the Creator. They had the opportunity to raise children in that environment. They had the opportunity to have a wonderful life, but with every opportunity comes an obligation. With every blessing comes some responsibility. That's why we read this in Genesis chapter 2 and verse 15, "And the Lord God took the man and put him into the Garden of Eden to dress it and to keep it. And the Lord God commanded the man, saying, 'Of every tree of the garden thou mayest freely eat, Isn't that a beautiful word, freely? There was a wonderful freedom in the garden. Sin brings bondage. God brings freedom. Then he says in Genesis 2 and verse 17, "But of the tree of the knowledge of good and evil, thou shalt..."

0: about that. But I want to simply make this point today, and it is this, that Adam and Eve were given the opportunity to enjoy every good thing God had for them, and they were given an obligation to simply obey the Lord. May I say, God has blessed all of us. He's given you a family, hasn't He? And maybe your family is not everything it ought to be. None of them are. There's no perfect family on earth because there's no perfect people. We all have our issues. We all have our problems. We all have our burdens and our battles. Yes, we do. But I want to tell you, we have an opportunity to glorify God. We have an opportunity to enjoy the Lord and enjoy one another. We have an opportunity with our family to make a real difference, not only now, but for generations to come. But with that opportunity always comes an obligation. It is the obligation of obedience. In fact, when they sinned, do you remember what God said to Adam? He said, because you've hearkened to the voice of your wife. What was He saying? He was saying, you didn't listen to My voice. You listened to her voice instead of My word. Friend, our great obligation is simply to find in God's word what God wants and obey Him. That's why we're doing this study. What does the Lord want for our families? And then let's say, Lord, whatever You want, that's what we want. And we just want to line up with You. Adam, he had his obligation of the Lord. Eve, she had her obligation to obey the Lord. And she disobeyed in Genesis chapter 3. She got into a reasoning with the devil. That's never a good conversation. Don't talk to the devil. The only conversation you should ever have with the devil is this: the Lord rebuke thee. That's in the Bible. The Lord rebuke thee. You can't outwit the devil and you can't outtalk him. And so she failed in her obligation. Then when you come to Genesis chapter 4, this sin has now entered into the mainstream of humanity, into the first family. And what do you see in the first son, in Cain? What do you see? You see him failing in his obligation. Remember what God said? God said, if you do well, then all will be well with you. If you do the right thing, you'll be accepted. But if you do not well, sin lieth at the door. What was He saying? You've got a choice. You have both an opportunity and an obligation. We're living in a world that wants all the blessings and none of the commands, all the opportunities and none of the obligations. And I wonder, at the outset of our study here on our families, would you be willing to just bow your head today and say, Lord, speak to me. Lord, I'm not asking You to straighten all the rest of my family out. Lord, show me what I'm supposed to be doing. What if each of us just took our own obligation seriously? That's who we're going to answer for. You can't answer for everybody else's choices. You can't answer for everything your children do or even what your spouse does, but you will answer for what you did. This is a foundation we can build on. God ordained the family. Satan may oppose it, but you have before you life or death. You have a choice, right or wrong. You have an opportunity and an obligation, and so do I. May the Lord help every one of us to choose obedience in our homes.
1: For more resources for your marriage and family, visit us at etj.bible and click on the Take the Next Step link, where you'll find many Bible resources that will strengthen your marriage and equip you to raise your children in the ways of the Lord. We highly recommend Scott's book, New Testament Marriage. In it, you'll discover timeless biblical principles from the husband and wife team, Aquila and Priscilla. And these principles are very applicable to your marriage today. From all of us at Enjoying the Journey, thanks for listening today. And until next time, we pray that you will enjoy the journey.

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1: American Family News, I'm Mr. Pugh. President Trump signs two executive orders Thursday aimed at ending birth tourism, alleging illegal aliens and businesses are taking advantage of America's birthright citizenship law. White House Deputy Chief of Staff for Policy Stephen Miller tells reporters it's now banned.
2: No one in the world is any more allowed to obtain a visa for this fraudulent purpose.
1: A New Mexico court is ordering Meta to pay $567 million and implement sweeping protections for teen users after finding Facebook and Instagram caused mental health issues. Madeline Rivera from Washington tells us where that money is going.
3: It will be used for the treatment of young people who are harmed by social media, as well as prevention, screenings, and evaluations. This is on top of the $375 million in civil penalties that Meta was ordered to cough up after it lost a child exploitation trial in New Mexico in March. A jury had found the social media giant misled customers about the safety of its platforms and essentially failed to protect kids from online solicitation and other dangers. The state's attorney general says for years, Meta knew its platforms were harming New Mexico's kids, from feeding a youth mental health crisis to connecting predators with children, and it chose engagement and profit over their safety.
1: Republican attorneys general in West Virginia, Florida, and Louisiana issue subpoenas against Dr. Anthony Fauci. Florida's investigation is focused on COVID guidance, awards, and financial incentives he received or provided. This comes after the Senate Homeland Security Committee, led by Senator Rand Paul, voted to hold him in contempt after he pleaded the fifth more than 100 times during a hearing last week. Florida Governor Ron DeSantis recounts his experiences during the pandemic.
4: It was a very, very suffocating narrative. Fauci was being held up as a demigod. If you dissented from him, they were saying you were a quack who refused to recognize science, when in reality, he was the one that was misrepresented.
1: Iranian officials say a deal with Oman to regulate shipping in the Strait of Hormuz is close. Steve Harrigan has more from Tel Aviv.
5: The agreement would give Iran control over ships entering the strait and Oman control over departing ships. The U.S. is expected to reject any demands from Iran for transit fees. And in the Red Sea, Iranian-backed Houthi terrorists launched fresh attacks against Saudi Arabia, firing missiles at two oil tankers. The Houthi attacks have slowed exports through the Red Sea and in the past have caused spikes in oil prices. They also risk creating a wider war with the threat of retaliation by Saudi Arabia. The Houthis also attacked military camps in Yemen, killing at least 38 soldiers.
1: The U.S. is considering a ban on Chinese technology in American AI data centers.
6: The Federal Communications Commission is working on a proposal to ban Chinese-made optical transceivers in U.S. data centers. The devices convert electronic data into light for transmission over fiber optic cables. While U.S. companies also make them, Chinese versions are much cheaper, and author Bob McGinnis says even American-made transceivers often rely on Chinese manufacturing.
7: If you're going to make the processor in Taiwan or Phoenix, and hopefully not in China, but the network in which they operate is also a vulnerability.
6: He says China has been stealing American technology for years, and they're finally catching up.
7: Well, there is a money issue. Ours tend to be a little advanced, but we're rapidly being overtaken by Chinese products.
6: The FCC is proposing a ban on the optical transceivers and potentially other Chinese-made tech. But McGinnis says the current proposal would leave existing equipment in place, at least initially.
7: If we're going to allow China's state-directed industrial system to become totally embedded in our critical infrastructure, our data centers, then we've got to distinguish what is allowed and what isn't allowed.
6: He says banning Chinese electronics is only one piece of the puzzle. The greater challenge is that AI models themselves are advancing rapidly, making it essential for the United States to remain at the forefront of the technology. I'm Steve Jordahl.
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8: Your Faith Music Radio weather forecast for Evansville and the surrounding tri-state area for today. Partly to mostly cloudy, some isolated showers and thunderstorms possible. High of 90. For tonight, partly cloudy, a shower or two with a low of 71. Partly cloudy tomorrow and Saturday, an isolated thunderstorm could pop up in the afternoon. High of 90. Tomorrow night, partly cloudy, low 70. Looking ahead to Sunday, mostly sunny with a high 91. Again, for today, partly to mostly cloudy, some isolated thunderstorms pop it up with a high near 90.
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9: The upright love thee. Song of Solomon 1, verse 4. Believers love Jesus with a deeper affection than they dare to give to any other being. They would sooner lose father and mother than part with Christ. They hold all earthly comforts with a loose hand, but they carry him locked in their bosoms. They voluntarily deny themselves for his sake, but they're not to be driven to deny him. It is a meager love which the fire of persecution can dry up. The true believer's love is a deeper stream than this. Men have labored to divide the faithful from their master, but their attempts have been fruitless in every age. Neither crowns of honor nor frowns of anger can untie this knot. This is no everyday attachment which the world's power may at length dissolve. Neither man nor devil has found a key which opens this lock. Never has the craft of Satan been more at fault than when he has exercised it in seeking to tear apart this union of two divinely welded hearts. It is written, and nothing can blot out the sentence, "The upright love thee." The intensity of the love of the upright, however, is not so much to be judged by what it appears as by what the upright long for. It's our daily lament that we cannot love enough. If only our hearts were capable of holding more and reaching farther. Measure our love by our intentions, and it's high indeed. If only we could give all the love and all our hearts in one great mass to him who is altogether lovely.

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0: Did you know that you can be politically correct and eternally wrong? That's right. In our country, the law grants all peoples the freedom of religion, the right to worship how they see fit. That might be politically correct, but the Bible says that's eternally wrong. The Bible says there is only one way to heaven, only one way to spend eternity with our God, and that way is to believe that Jesus Christ lived a perfect life, died on the cross, rose on the third day, and that He is Lord. The Bible says there is no other way. Know in your heart that although our law says that you can worship any way you want, the law of the Bible says that there is just one way. We need to recognize the difference between being politically correct and being eternally correct. Tell someone today one way to salvation. Be eternally correct. Because being eternally incorrect simply costs too much.
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0: Ezekiel chapter 3, verses 5 through 7. And he said unto me, Go, get thee hence unto the house of Israel, and speak with my words unto them. For thou art not sent to a people of a strange speech and of a hard language. Surely had I sent thee unto them, they would have hearkened unto thee, but the house of Israel will not hearken unto thee. God told Ezekiel at the start of his ministry that the Jewish people would not listen to him. And in fact, if the Lord had sent him to the heathen people, the heathen would have listened better than God's people. Here's a lesson for you and me today. Don't get used to preaching. Don't let a visitor be more in tune with what the pastor says than you are. Don't let a visitor sing the songs in the songbook and actually get touched more by the words than you do. Don't let a new Christian get more from his Bible than you do. If you're a mature Christian, act like it. Love the things of God more and more deeply. Something to think about.
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1: This is Tom Wallace. Welcome to A Minute with the Preacher. Dr. Vance Havner once said, "We spend much time sweeping spider webs when we ought to kill the spider." Hundreds of times I counseled with people who told about lying and stealing and cheating and adultery and murder and much more. I would ask, "When are we going to talk about your real problem?" They would tell how embarrassing it was to share their sin. My answer, "You have not touched your problem. You're telling me the results of your problem." Believers' problems come in two areas. First, the sin of omission. Second, the sins of commission. To omit is to leave undone what I ought to do. The sins of commission is doing what I ought not to do. If one omits Bible study, prayer, church attendance, and giving, they become weak and vulnerable to temptation, lusting, covetousness, and such. About 90% of our sins are omitting, but we blame our failure 90% of the time on committing. It is the little foxes that spoil the vines. Whether it is omitting or committing, we have the great promise from God. If we confess our sins, He is faithful and just to forgive us our sins and cleanse us from all unrighteousness.
2: Dragon Legends. This is Ken Ham on a mission to strengthen the global church with God's Word. Many cultures have legends of beasts we call dragons. The Australian Aborigines have legends of a lake monster that sounds surprisingly like a plesiosaur. The Babylonians carve creatures that look like reptiles on four legs. Herodotus, an ancient Greek writer, described flying serpents he saw in Egypt that had bat-like wings. But what are these people describing? Well, they sound an awful lot like dinosaurs, marine reptiles, and pterosaurs. This makes sense in a biblical worldview. All these creatures were created during creation week along with man. Man lived with dinosaurs, and dragon legends could be the memories of this time.
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Yes, indeed. The Star Spangled Banner is still flying over the land of the free and the home of the brave. And we thank the good Lord for that, for living in the freest nation in the world. And you say, well, we've lost some freedom. We have, but we're still the freest in the world. Star Spangled Banner, I love starting off with that. Just reminds me what a great, great country we have. And, you know, I look outside and I'm looking at sunshine. It's been a little hazy. And weather forecast you heard said it'd be mostly cloudy day. I think it's going to be mostly sunshine, at least the first half of the day. There is a chance of showers later on. But right now it's nice outside. It's going to be a warm day, though. Right now at the Faith Music Studio, you know, outside the Faith Music Radio Studio, it is 78 degrees. It'll be 81 by the 10 o'clock hour. Today, you heard it, in the neighborhood of 88 to 90 degrees. So it's going to be a warm day. The humidity is up there again today. It's 87%. The wind will be a little stronger than yesterday, but still not a lot. It's going to be 5 to 10 miles per hour, which means every once in a while we will feel a little bit of breeze. But with that hot August sun, 87% humidity, it will have about a 3-degree heat index most of the day. So just be prepared. It's going to be a pretty typical Southwest Indiana day. So enjoy the weather and just wear what you need to wear to stay comfortable. Well, I've been reading the Bible, and of course, today is August. I had to think on it. August the 7th. And I should remember that because I read Proverbs chapter 7 this morning. Proverbs chapter 7 is Proverbs, Solomon, the first part of that invokes them to use wisdom. Then he gives a story. And some people say it's a story of something he either personally did or personally observed about a harlot who seduced a young man. But we're not going to talk about that. I've been reading in Hebrews. I am getting to love the book of Hebrews a little bit more every time I read it. And I'm going to read from Hebrews chapter 10 today. And I'm going to read verse 24 and 25. Most of us are very familiar with 25, but 24 is actually the first half of the sentence, which means it's the first half of the thought. And here in the writer of Proverbs, he says, and let us consider. I mean, we need to look. We need to discern one another, study one another, if you will. He says, let us consider one another to provoke. That means to incite, literally. We are to not only encourage, but to actively incite people or provoke people for two things, to love and to do good works. He's talking about in the church house here particularly, and Christian to Christian, brother to brother, sister to sister, that sort of thing. We too are provoked unto love and good works. And that's one of the things I love here at Faith Baptist Church. I think the people in this church genuinely love one another, and we are encouraged to do good works. Then the last half of that sentence is, let us consider one another and provoke unto love and good works. And then in verse 26, definitely talking to the church, that's how we know that, says, not forsaking the assembly of ourselves together as the manner of some is, but exhorting one another, and so much the more as you see the day approaching. And, you know, forsake not the assembling of yourselves together as the manner of some is. And, you know, we look at that, and, you know, several great, great men of the Word, you know, it takes three to thrive. And I think it was John R. Rice that said that. It may have been Lee Robinson. I'm not sure which one of the two, one or the other. And, you know, if you want to thrive as a Christian, it takes three. Sunday morning, Sunday night, Wednesday night. And I'm going to tell you, you will grow. You can't help it when you listen to the teaching and the preaching of the Word of God. And forsake not, it says, assembling of yourselves together is a matter of some. Hey, what does that mean? That means some just don't do that.
They don't come to church. They do forsake the assembling of ourselves together. Some come just on Sunday morning. Some come Sunday morning, Sunday night. Some come Sunday morning, Sunday night, Wednesday night. Some come on Easter and Christmas, and that's it. And the Bible is very clear. We're not to forsake the gathering of ourselves together. And I tell you what, when you do not attend your family meeting, and if you're a member of the church, you're a member of the family, you're robbing somebody of your fellowship. It says, but exhorting one another, and so much the more. Okay? As you see the day of coming, the day of Jesus Christ. One of these days, he's going to come and rapture us out of here, and there will be no more assembly in the church house, except for those who come to church and are lost, and then they'll be without a pastor. So, at least in most churches, not all, for sure. So, we need to make sure we attend to God's commandment to meet together and to love one another and to provoke one another to good works. We're going to start out, as we usually do, Bruce Fry, Victory in Jesus. We have victory over sin if you're saved. You have victory over the penalty of sin. You have victory over things that come into your life, situations and conditions and circumstances, because you have the Holy Spirit and Lord Jesus living his life through you in the power of the Holy Spirit every single day.

So how do we have these great victories? Because we serve a living Savior. The Lord Jesus Christ, as the commercial says, he can be proved in court because over 500 people saw him after the resurrection at one time and at many other appearances. And at that time, when he rose from the dead, nobody disputed that. Well, let's go ahead and play the song. Dan Daniels, Because He Lives.

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Life is worth the living just because the Lord Jesus Christ lives. Well, we're going to play a song, and we're going to talk a little bit about prayer. This song entitled, God, Please Bless America. What a great little prayer that is, if every believer and every American would just take a moment every day and ask God to please bless America.

0: So how about you? Will you take a moment today and simply bow your head and ask God to please bless America? The song talks about asking God to forgive our sins and to heal our land, and we certainly need to do that. Well, when it comes to praying, we certainly need to pray for revival in America. We need to pray for our churches and our pastors. And we need to certainly pray for our president. You heard the news and a lot going on. He's got a lot of tough decisions to make, and pray that he'll make wise decisions. And this thing going on with Iran, who knows how that's going to go. We know that so far they haven't been able to be trusted, so we'll just have to see. I have doubts, as you can tell in my voice. But anyway, we need to pray for him, and we need to pray for our executive branch. We need to pray for our Congress and Senate and the House, and then we need to pray for our Supreme Court and both our state officials and our local officials. So pray for them, and pray for all those who watch over us and try and make our life better and healthier and safer. That would be our local medical, emergency medical people. I pray for those men and women who save lives, I guess, almost every day. And then pray for our men and women of our fire departments who protect our property and protect our land and respond to so many hazardous situations, and especially for our police officers, those men and women who lay their life on the line every single day. Pray that God will put a hedge of protection around them, keep them healthy, keep them safe, return to their families, and, of course, give them the ability, the courage, the wisdom to make split-second decisions and do their job in a way that's pleasing to their community they serve and to the Lord. What about the military? Well, we're going to play the Armed Forces Medal in just a little bit, and then we'll talk about our military.
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0: Coming right next, great song. I love it dearly. Played at my wedding. The song is He by Ed Russ, the Old Fashioned Quartet.

Okay, it's that time of day. We're going to salute our military, the Marines, the Air Force, the Navy, and the Army. And don't forget in your prayers the Coast Guard, because they are doing a great job. They're just not in the song. As we play this Armed Forces Medley, and we name out your service, kind of snap to a little bit. Praise the Lord for them. Thank God for them. And if you see any military in uniform, make sure you're a blessing to them as well as our veterans. The Armed Forces Medley.

Pray for all of our military. Pray for those who are overseas in harm's way, perhaps in the Ukraine and certainly in the Iranian war theater. Pray that that will end soon. Both those need to end. The taking of life for such a long time is never, ever warranted. And we need to certainly pray for an end to that. Pray for our military. You got to put a hedge of protection around them, that after their tours of duty overseas, they come home safely. And so pray for all those overseas, those here in the continental United States, because every single one of them protects our freedoms, our liberties, and our way of life. So pray for them. If you see one, thank them. Be a blessing to them if you can. If you're out and you're eating and one of them is sitting down at a table near you and you get a chance and can afford it to buy him his meal, then do that. I do every chance I get, which is not very often. So we're going to have Gail Russ. You remember all of our active duty military and remember all of our veterans. Gail Russ, remember them.

to the men and women who served on foreign shores to keep our country free, we say, God bless you.

All right, I'm always on the road at 8 o'clock in the morning, and I'm listening to Faith Music Radio all the way, 93.1 or 1180. And this morning, I missed something. I missed Highways and Hedges from Brother Sam Combs. I love that man. He is a great man of God. He's got more scripture in his mind. And, you know, you hear him quote scripture all the time. I don't think he even opens the Bible. It's all from memory as God leads him. Great man of God. I missed him, but I'm going to play this next song and honor him. One, because I love him as a Christian brother, and I love the song. Here is Bruce Fry, Little Bible Lady.

0: Brother Sam is so talented. He's always doing something around here. He is leads in our bus ministry, and what a great ministry it is, bringing boys and girls into church, see them get saved. Some of them actually surrender to serve the Lord with their lives, and it looks like some even go off to Bible college. What a great thing that is. Praise the Lord for Faithway Baptist Church and those that serve in it.
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0: That will be an absolutely great, blessed time. Getting out in the sunshine and playing a little golf, having a lot of fellowship, eating some good food, and just enjoying the day and the creation that God has given us. We're going to go ahead and we're going to sing a song by Andrew Russ. But we're not. He's going to sing a song by Andrew Russ. Boundless Love.

Amen. His love is boundless. It is godly love, agape. What does that mean? He doesn't say, do this or do that, and I love you. He simply says, I love you, and he does. Doesn't matter if you're the greatest Christian in the world or you're the worst sinner in the world. He loves you, and he gave his life on Calvary that you might have eternal, everlasting life. As we all know, Jesus died for our sins. He went to that cross some 2,000 years ago. And on that cross, he took your sins and my sins upon his own body. Then he died and he was buried and he rose again the third day that we might have eternal, everlasting life. If you've never trusted him as Savior, then won't you trust him today? And by the way, Sunday is church day here at Foothill Baptist Church. We have a great service. We have an 8:45 service. Then we have our regular 11 o'clock service. And in between at 10 o'clock, we have our Bible study and Sunday school classes. And it is just a blessed time. We have people saved and we have people baptized. Matter of fact, we're having people baptized this Sunday morning. If you haven't seen that in a while, come and see that. It'll be a blessing to you as people who are baptized say that is the first commandment God gives us as far as obedience goes is to be baptized in the name of the Father, the Son, and the Holy Ghost. And that's the way they do it. So come, see us Sunday morning, 8:45, then 10 and 11 o'clock, Faithway Baptist Church, 3635 Pollock Avenue. I would love to see you there. I will try to greet you. I'm always wearing a navy blue suit somewhere around the front of the church or just inside the door. Well, you have a blessed day, and thank you so very, very much for tuning in. Close out with another Soldiers Coming Home, and God bless America.

chapter 4. For I am now ready to be offered. The time of my departure is at hand. I have fought a good fight. I have finished my course. I have kept the faith. Henceforth, there is laid up for me a crown of righteousness, which the Lord, the righteous judge, shall give me at that day, and not to me only, but unto all them also that love his appearing.

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1: American Family News, I'm Mr. P. Shipping through the Strait of Hormuz dwindles as the world watches for progress in a potential deal to get it back open. More from Jonathan Savage.
2: Just 33 vessels have passed through the Strait of Hormuz so far this week, compared to 50 the week before. Concern and uncertainty continues over the narrow passage in and out of the Persian Gulf. Iran insists it must have control over the strait, effectively closed by Iranian attacks on shipping. Normally, a fifth of the world's crude oil transits through. Talks between Iran and Oman on a reopening deal were said yesterday to be in their final stages. In an apparent reference to the United States, an Iranian spokesman warned against certain parties obstructing the process.
1: The Senate Committee on Homeland Security and Governmental Affairs have agreed on a vote to hold Dr. Anthony Fauci in contempt of Congress after he decided to plead the fifth over 100 times at a recent hearing. Fauci also refused to answer questions about his handling of the COVID pandemic response during the first Trump administration. The subcommittee, during their investigation, obtained a copy of Fauci's phone as it hopes to find some of the questions Fauci refused to answer. Wisconsin Senator Ron Johnson discusses how they will use the phone for evidence.
3: We'll compare key moments, see who he was texting. We'll compare what we see on the phone to other FOIA requests where he provided text. Did he provide all the texts? Because, you know, we know, obviously, his henchman, David Morans, had a FOIA lady, showed him how to delete emails.
1: President Trump is taking new steps to restrict birthright citizenship.
4: Months after the U.S. Supreme Court rejected an effort by President Trump to deny birthright citizenship to children born to parents living in the U.S. illegally, an executive order this week now aims to rein in so-called birth tourism.
5: They've taken birthright citizenship and they've made a joke out of it.
4: President Trump is directing officials to deny visas of foreign visitors suspected of traveling to the U.S. to give birth. A second order expands the categories of foreigners whose children would not qualify for birthright citizenship.
5: Oh, we're cracking down very big crackdowns.
4: It's unclear if either of the two orders can survive likely constitutional challenges. At the White House, Jared Halpern, Fox News.
1: Tennessee Senator Bill Hagerty has won the Republican nomination and is seeking out a second term.
6: It is a tremendous honor to be here today, 6 years later, to have the opportunity to represent us on the Republican ticket and go back to a general election, which I feel good about my prospects there. But it has been the honor of a lifetime these past 6 years to represent the greatest state in the nation.
1: The public is seemingly not impressed with the results of the Big Beautiful Bill. Caleb Castile has more.
7: According to polling data acquired by Fox Business, 56% of voters say the economy is getting worse, while only 37% say it's getting better. Food, clothing, and shelter remain expensive. Voters say that the tax cuts provided by the Big Beautiful Bill weren't enough. Only 26% say the recent tax cuts are sufficient. The public opinion on the state of the economy seemingly won't do the GOP favors come the November midterms. These elections are crucial for Republicans to win, with more and more socialist leftist candidates looking to get into power. Republican Senator John Kennedy says he's feeling great about the midterms, telling Fox Business that the GOP needs to focus on what is on the forefront of voters' minds to win these elections.
8: You win elections by talking about the things that moms and dads, when they lie down and to sleep at night and can't, are worried about. And top of that list is cost of living.
7: Kennedy says that Congress has problems now and that he knows that they need to get stuff done before November. He also said that if he were king for a day, he would have put the budget reconciliation on the Senate floor a long time ago. Kennedy pledged to stay in D.C. as long as it took to get the job done, even though it may be painful.
8: I've been to a squillion meetings.
6: Good.
8: To talk about this stuff that could have been an email. I'd rather have a back alley colonoscopy than go to another meeting. It is time to vote. We're not going to reach agreement.
6: Yes.
8: It's time to vote. That's why God made votes.
7: I'm Caleb Castile.
1: On Thursday, stocks retreated on Wall Street as oil prices rose and more company earnings reports rolled in. More news online at afn.net. I'm Rusty Pete.
9: Your Faith Music Radio weather forecast for Evansville and the surrounding tri-state area for today. Partly to mostly cloudy, some isolated showers and thunderstorms possible. High of 90. For tonight, partly cloudy, a shower or two with a low of 71. Partly cloudy tomorrow and Saturday, an isolated thunderstorm could pop up in the afternoon. High of 90. Tomorrow night, partly cloudy, low 70. Looking ahead to Sunday, mostly sunny with a high 91. Again, for today, partly to mostly cloudy, some isolated thunderstorms popping up with a high near 90.

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1: Well, everybody needs to get into the field and get to work because the fields are white, all ready to harvest. We need some stable thinking in America, don't you think? I think we do.
0: Oh, America was born on stable thinking. Stable thinking. Stable thinking. Oh, America was born on stable thinking.
1: And as we pray every day, let me lose my life and find it, Lord, in thee.

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0: Let me lose my life and find it, Lord, in Thee. Did you know God does some paintings? God paints the sunset with its purple, red, golden hue. He paints the sunrise when the day is all new. He paints the flowers, the birds, and the trees. He paints the inward parts with beauty that only He sees. But when He paints His Son in all of His glory, it takes 66 books to paint His great story. The Bible is the only picture that you'll ever see of the Lord Jesus Christ. From Genesis to Revelation is a word picture of the Lord Jesus Christ. Outside of that, there are no pictures of Jesus Christ. Every time I have one come up, I erase it because it's not Him. But anyway, the Bible is a picture of God in all of His glory.
1: My name is Cheryl Schaefer, and my favorite verse is Isaiah 26:3. Thou wilt keep him in perfect peace, whose mind is stayed on Thee, because he trusteth in Thee. And I find that it's easier to stay true to that verse by listening to Faith Music Radio every day.

The Apostle Paul said, the things that I would that I do not, and the things I would not that I do. Have you ever noticed we're all a mess? You say, well, I'm not a mess. Well, praise the Lord for that. But anyway, as we look at life and we look at the problems that come our way, we'll have to come to the conclusion that we're all a mess. Here's Dan Wolfe.

0: in a courtyard long ago. And as dawn was breaking in the east, he shivered with the cold. A maiden saw him standing there, and she said,
1: "This is one of them."
0: But Peter shouted with an oath, "I've never been with him."
1: "Were you with Jesus?"
0: "I never saw him."
1: "I saw you with him."
0: "Again, again, I tell you no."
2: "This man is lying."
0: "I really don't know Jesus." But as Peter spoke, he heard the rooster crow. The Roman court raised to its feet. An old man came slowly in. His hair was white as winter snow, his body frail and thin. 'Twas Peter now who faced the angry mob, as Jesus once had done. Though all alone, he stood unafraid. Peter knew his final day had come.
2: "Did you know Jesus?"
0: "Oh, yes, I know Jesus."
2: "You say he's still living?"
0: "Oh, yes, my Lord lives today. On that great morning of my Lord's resurrection, you see, I was there. I can testify, the stone is rolled away." How many times have you denied the Christ who died for you? Are you ashamed to testify that you know Jesus too? When asked to give the reasons for the kind of life you live, while looking deep into your own heart, what reason can you give?
3: Do you know Jesus?
0: What is your answer?

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1: And I want to be ready to meet him, don't you?

I can still see Daddy coming down that walkway with his dinner bucket in his hand. My sister and I would run out to meet him because there were a couple of cupcakes in that dinner bucket and we were anxious to get them. Mama would have supper on the table. Beans, cornbread, fried taters. What a wonderful time with Mom and Dad at home.

I couldn't want more.

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2: American Family News, I'm Mr. P. Shipping through the Strait of Hormuz dwindles as the world watches for progress and a potential deal to get it back open. More from Jonathan Savage.
3: Just 33 vessels have passed through the Strait of Hormuz so far this week, compared to 50 the week before. Concern and uncertainty continues over the narrow passage in and out of the Persian Gulf. Iran insists it must have control over the strait, effectively closed by Iranian attacks on shipping. Normally, a fifth of the world's crude oil transits through. Talks between Iran and Oman on a reopening deal were said yesterday to be in their final stages. In an apparent reference to the United States, an Iranian spokesman warned against certain parties obstructing the process.
2: The Senate Committee on Homeland Security and Governmental Affairs have agreed on a vote to hold Dr. Anthony Fauci in contempt of Congress after he decided to plead the fifth over 100 times at a recent hearing. Fauci also refused to answer questions about his handling of the COVID pandemic response during the first Trump administration. The subcommittee, during their investigation, obtained a copy of Fauci's phone as it hopes to find some of the questions Fauci refused to answer. Wisconsin Senator Ron Johnson discusses how they will use the phone for evidence.
4: We'll compare key moments, see who he's texting. We'll compare what we see on the phone to other FOIA requests where he provided text. Did he provide all the texts? Because, you know, we know, obviously, his henchman, David Morans, had a FOIA lady, showed him how to delete emails.
2: President Trump is taking new steps to restrict birthright citizenship.
5: Months after the U.S. Supreme Court rejected an effort by President Trump to deny birthright citizenship to children born to parents living in the U.S. illegally, an executive order this week now aims to rein in so-called birth tourism.
6: They've taken birthright citizenship and they've made a joke out of it.
5: President Trump is directing officials to deny visas of foreign visitors suspected of traveling to the U.S. to give birth. A second order expands the categories of foreigners whose children would not qualify for birthright citizenship.
6: Oh, we're cracking down very big crackdowns.
5: It's unclear if either of the two orders can survive likely constitutional challenges. At the White House, Jared Halpern, Fox News.
2: Tennessee Senator Bill Hagerty has won the Republican nomination and is seeking out a second term.
7: It is a tremendous honor to be here today, 6 years later, to have the opportunity to represent us on the Republican ticket and go back to a general election, which I feel good about my prospects there. But it has been the honor of a lifetime these past 6 years to represent the greatest state in the nation.
2: The public is seemingly not impressed with the results of the Big Beautiful Bill. Caleb Castile has more.
8: According to polling data acquired by Fox Business, 56% of voters say the economy is getting worse, while only 37% say it's getting better. Food, clothing, and shelter remain expensive. Voters say that the tax cuts provided by the Big Beautiful Bill weren't enough. Only 26% say the recent tax cuts are sufficient. The public opinion on the state of the economy seemingly won't do the GOP favors come the November midterms. These elections are crucial for Republicans to win, with more and more socialist leftist candidates looking to get into power. Republican Senator John Kennedy says he's feeling great about the midterms, telling Fox Business that the GOP needs to focus on what is on the forefront of voters' minds to win these elections.
9: You win elections by talking about the things that moms and dads, when they lie down and to sleep at night and can't, are worried about. And top of that list is cost of living.
8: Kennedy says that Congress has problems now and that he knows that they need to get stuff done before November. He also said that if he were king for a day, he would have put the budget reconciliation on the Senate floor a long time ago. Kennedy pledged to stay in D.C. as long as it took to get the job done, even though it may be painful.
9: I've been to a squillion meetings to talk about this stuff that could have been an email. I'd rather have a back alley colonoscopy than go to another meeting. It is time to vote. We're not going to reach agreement. Yes. It's time to vote. That's why God made votes.
8: I'm Caleb Castile.
2: On Thursday, stocks retreated on Wall Street as oil prices rose and more company earnings reports rolled in. More news online at AFN.net. I'm Rusty Pugh.
10: Your Faith Music Radio weather forecast for Evansville and the surrounding tri-state area for today. Partly to mostly cloudy, some isolated showers and thunderstorms possible. High of 90. For tonight, partly cloudy, a shower or two with a low of 71. Partly cloudy tomorrow and Saturday, an isolated thunderstorm could pop up in the afternoon. High of 90. Tomorrow night, partly cloudy, low 70. Looking ahead to Sunday, mostly sunny with a high 91. Again, for today, partly to mostly cloudy, some isolated thunderstorms could pop it up with a high near 90.

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0: Here's today's word of encouragement from Mrs. Vicki Mutchler.
1: The Bible says, we have a God who will make us lie down. In Psalms 23:2, a familiar verse, he maketh me to lie down in green pastures. He leadeth me beside the still waters. Most women don't have to be taught how to work. We know how to keep going, care for our homes, our families, our churches, grandchildren, neighbors, our friends. We make lists, run the errands, prepare the meals, answer the calls, and carry burdens that few people ever see. Is there something that needs to be done? Well, many of us believe it's distinctively our responsibility. So it's interesting that David did not say, he invites me to lie down. He said, he maketh me to lie down. Why? Because sheep will often refuse to rest when they're anxious, fearful, or constantly searching for something else. Left to themselves, they just keep wandering. Perhaps you're wandering. Maybe you just keep running. Maybe it's a season of illness. Maybe just growing older and realizing our bodies can't do all they used to do, or an unexpected interruption to our plans. Perhaps it's simply the gentle conviction of the Holy Spirit reminding us that we can't pour from an empty cup. Yes, the Good Shepherd is trying to get his sheep to lie down.
0: Mrs. Vicki Mutchler is the wife of Pastor Mike Mutchler of Grandview Baptist Church in Beaver Creek, Oregon, where they've ministered together for over 30 years. 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

0: I'm Brad Ford. One thing we hear often in conversations that we have every day is that people want to be good stewards of what they've been given and make wise decisions for the years ahead. As retirement gets closer, that can bring up questions like, when should I take Social Security? How do taxes impact what I actually keep? And how do I turn what I've saved into income that I can rely on? For many, it's not about doing something completely different. It's about making thoughtful, well-informed decisions and knowing that you're on the right path. That's why we put together something simple, a complimentary retirement guide you can go through at your own pace so you can see how all the pieces of this puzzle fit together. Just text the word PLAN to 812-473-7700. That's PLAN to 812-473-7700, and we'll send it to you right away.
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1: American Family News, I'm Mr. Pugh. President Trump signs two executive orders Thursday aimed at ending birth tourism, alleging illegal aliens and businesses are taking advantage of America's birthright citizenship law. White House Deputy Chief of Staff for Policy Stephen Miller tells reporters it's now banned.
2: No one in the world is any more allowed to obtain a visa for this fraudulent purpose.
1: A New Mexico court is ordering Meta to pay $567 million and implement sweeping protections for teen users after finding Facebook and Instagram cause mental health issues. Madeline Rivera from Washington tells us where that money is going.
3: It will be used for the treatment of young people who are harmed by social media, as well as prevention, screenings, and evaluations. This is on top of the $375 million in civil penalties that Meta was ordered to cough up after it lost a child exploitation trial in New Mexico in March. A jury had found the social media giant misled customers about the safety of its platforms and essentially failed to protect kids from online solicitation and other dangers. The state's attorney general says for years, Meta knew its platforms were harming New Mexico's kids, from feeding a youth mental health crisis to connecting predators with children, and it chose engagement and profit over their safety.
1: Republican attorneys general in West Virginia, Florida, and Louisiana issue subpoenas against Dr. Anthony Fauci. Florida's investigation is focused on COVID guidance, awards, and financial incentives he received or provided. This comes after the Senate Homeland Security Committee, led by Senator Rand Paul, voted to hold him in contempt after he pleaded the fifth more than 100 times during a hearing last week. Florida Governor Ron DeSantis recounts his experiences during the pandemic.
4: It was a very, very suffocating narrative. Fauci was being held up as a demigod. If you dissented from him, they were saying you were a quack who refused to recognize science, when in reality, he was the one that was misrepresented.
1: Iranian officials say a deal with Oman to regulate shipping in the Strait of Hormuz is close. Steve Harrigan has more from Tel Aviv.
5: The agreement would give Iran control over ships entering the strait and Oman control over departing ships. The U.S. is expected to reject any demands from Iran for transit fees. And in the Red Sea, Iranian-backed Houthi terrorists launched fresh attacks against Saudi Arabia, firing missiles at two oil tankers. The Houthi attacks have slowed exports through the Red Sea and in the past have caused spikes in oil prices. They also risk creating a wider war with the threat of retaliation by Saudi Arabia. The Houthis also attacked military camps in Yemen, killing at least 38 soldiers.
1: The U.S. is considering a ban on Chinese technology in American AI data centers.
6: The Federal Communications Commission is working on a proposal to ban Chinese-made optical transceivers in U.S. data centers. The devices convert electronic data into light for transmission over fiber optic cables. While U.S. companies also make them, Chinese versions are much cheaper, and author Bob McGinnis says even American-made transceivers often rely on Chinese manufacturing.
7: If you're going to make the processor in Taiwan or Phoenix, and hopefully not in China, but the network in which they operate is also a vulnerability.
6: He says China has been stealing American technology for years, and they're finally catching up.
7: Well, there is a money issue. Ours tend to be a little advanced, but we're rapidly being overtaken by Chinese products.
6: The FCC is proposing a ban on the optical transceivers and potentially other Chinese-made tech. But McGinnis says the current proposal would leave existing equipment in place, at least initially.
7: If we're going to allow China's state-directed industrial system to become totally embedded in our critical infrastructure, our data centers, then we've got to distinguish what is allowed and what isn't allowed.
6: He says banning Chinese electronics is only one piece of the puzzle. The greater challenge is that AI models themselves are advancing rapidly, making it essential for the United States to remain at the forefront of the technology. I'm Steve Jordahl.
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8: Your Faith Music Radio weather forecast for Evansville and the surrounding tri-state area for today. Partly to mostly cloudy, some isolated showers and thunderstorms possible. High of 90. For tonight, partly cloudy, a shower or two with a low of 71. Partly cloudy tomorrow and Saturday, an isolated thunderstorm could pop up in the afternoon. High of 90. Tomorrow night, partly cloudy, low 70. Looking ahead to Sunday, mostly sunny with a high 91. Again, for today, partly to mostly cloudy, some isolated thunderstorms popping up with a high near 90.
9: 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Hosted by veteran ladies conference speaker and the editor of Christian Womanhood magazine, Mrs. Loretta Walker. The closer a woman's heart is to the heart of God, the better able she is to thrive in her relationships with others. In that spirit, here's the host of CW Today, Mrs. Loretta Walker.
10: Now, this is the last section of anxiety and depression, and I think I feel like I have to talk a little bit about medically speaking. People who struggle with depression do show that their serotonin levels are low. Serotonin is a vital neurotransmitter and hormone that regulates mood, sleep, digestion, and body temperature. 90% of your body's serotonin is produced in the gut with the rest synthesized in the brain. Isn't that something? So serotonin is a very important part of your neurotransmitters that you need. And the studies have shown that people that are low in that have tendencies to be depressed and anxious. With someone that I was working with, we discovered that she needed to watch her diet. Proteins and vegetables lightened her mood, you know. And that, since we know serotonin is produced in the gut, then that makes sense. When she was heavy on carbs and sugars, her moods always darkened. She actually observed that in her life. So I'm asking you to think about this and ask yourself, does what I eat affect my feelings? Then we have all known of people with more serious mental disorders like bipolar and schizophrenia. From what I've researched, they are missing dopamine. This is a critical neurotransmitter and hormone that acts as a chemical messenger in the brain. It regulates motivation, pleasure, and motor functions. Have you ever met somebody that has absolutely no desire to even get out of bed? They're so depressed. That's probably because they have low dopamine in their system. Dopamine, therefore, is in the brain's motivation and reward chemical, while serotonin is the mood stabilizer and contentment regulator. I talked to a pastor's wife last year who gave me a vitamin regimen that works for her bipolar disorder. She knows her mom had bipolar. She recognized it in her own life, and she started working on it using this group of vitamins. Now, as you're listening out there, people, I'm not saying who needs medicine. I'm not saying who needs vitamins. I'm just saying, let's realize this is a real problem, and it's possible for people to have real medical imbalances in their bodies. And I'm not saying who needs it and who doesn't. I just know we need to research what will work for our particular situation. Then one time while working with someone, we discovered that regular exercise, she bought a stationary bike off of Marketplace, would help stabilize her moods, you know? And so maybe that is something to consider. If you find yourself depressed a lot, maybe you need to add some type. But I know you don't even feel like getting out of bed. You don't feel like doing anything. So why would you exercise? But maybe there's a way you could go for a walk. Maybe there's a way. I don't know. But find a way to help yourself. You know, try staying away from sugar and carbohydrates. See if it helps you. Try it for a week and see if it makes any difference. Then if you are a person that's been to a doctor, and I know there's probably people listening to this radio program right now that you are on some type of medication for depression, then I abhor you. I beg you to give someone the authority in your life to monitor you, to make sure that you're not experiencing any of the side effects from those medications, because they do have serious, I mean, most of them I read online said that watch for suicide tendencies. Wow. We don't want you to have that problem in addition to having anxiety and depression. So let a friend monitor you. You know, make sure this medication is not taking you down to that suicide level before you get there. I hope that this has been a help to you. I've sure enjoyed it because I do believe it's a serious problem in our lives. And I don't think it's a spiritual problem. I think it's just a problem that we need to work on. And let's try to help other people in our lives with it. Rejoice in the Lord always. And again, I say rejoice.
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0: 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Before we begin this episode, I want to mention that the subject matter is not suitable for young children. I say this mainly because I have met so many listeners around the country who have told me that they listen to Keep the Heart with their children in the room. This episode may be a bit too heavy for their young hearts. This is your chance to press pause and find something else for your littles to do. I am personally familiar with flashbacks, and until I came to Christ, I did not know how to handle the torment these experiences would bring. The flashbacks from my childhood were related to the passing of my dad when I was 10 years old. In my teen years, I survived an attempted assault by a person who I should have been able to trust. Both of these events happened before I was a believer. Learning how God uses His Word to help us rescued me from years of torment. By the time my Norman was passing away from two forms of cancer, I had finally discovered the help I needed for dealing with flashbacks because his passing gave me more flashbacks.
1: Welcome to Keep the Heart podcast with Francie Taylor. Francie is an author, teacher, and conference speaker known for sharing biblical insights that are practical and inspiring. Now back to today's valuable study.
0: God's Word is a bottomless well of vital help, guidance, instruction, comfort, and correction. When it comes to flashbacks, we need all these things. This episode will give you a starter list of verses to turn to for help when you're wrestling with flashbacks of any kind. Whether your flashbacks are from grief, such as what I went through in 2017 when my husband passed away, or if it's from abuse or some other form of trauma, God's Word is a source of healing. Let's consider four principles that we can practice to help us when dealing with flashbacks. First, have an anchor verse that reminds you to cry out for God's help. Here's an example. Psalm 22:11 says this, "Be not far from me, for trouble is near, for there is none to help." Have you ever felt like you had nowhere to turn and no one to call? Who wants to listen to us talking about our flashbacks? It can be a very lonely place, but understand that we do have someone who never grows tired of hearing about our struggles, and that's God. Some of the study Bibles title Psalm 22 as a cry of anguish. The psalmist David even gave us a glimpse into his thoughts when he cried, "Be not far from me." Do you ever feel like God is far from you when you're being tossed about by horrible thoughts? Remember this, even when we are in trouble, God is with us. If you ever feel like God is far away, know that He did not move. Tell God how you are feeling and rest assured that He already knows. He is never far away. He is near. A second principle to practice is to ask God to help you speedily. Psalm 22, verse 19 makes a similar cry for help, but it adds a request for speed. Listen to the verse. "Be not thou far from me, O Lord, O my strength, haste thee to help me." A very similar prayer request is repeated again in Psalm 71, verse 12, which says, "O God, be not far from me. O my God, make haste to help me." Did you know that when you are in the throes of a flashback, you can cry out in prayer, "God, hurry! I need your help now." Yes, you can. Have you ever cried out with that kind of urgency? If not, take this power tool of prayer and use it. God hears us and He knows that there are times when we need more help and we need it fast. Don't hesitate to ask God to help you quickly but realize and understand that God is the one who will define how quickly that will be. Now, you know that we may think waiting for help for one day is a long time, and it is when we're in pain or trouble or facing hard challenges like flashbacks. But what if that waiting process also built a new level of strength in our lives? God is never late. He sees time differently than we do. So plan to wait even when you pray, "Hear me speedily." A third principle that we can apply is to make healing a request. We all know the think list found in Philippians 4:8, but knowing it and applying it are two different things. Knowing is like the key in the ignition. Doing is turning the key. We need to move from knowing to doing. Listen to this familiar verse. "Finally, brethren, whatsoever things are true, whatsoever things are honest, whatsoever things are just, whatsoever things are pure, whatsoever things are lovely, whatsoever things are of good report, if there be any virtue and if there be any praise, think on these things." The think list, as I like to call it, is also known as a thought filter, and it gives us things that are qualified to think on or to dwell on. When the Apostle Paul included this instruction in his letter to the Philippians, it followed equally important instructions in verses 4 through 7, and let's look at those verses. It says this, "Rejoice in the Lord always, and again I say rejoice. Let your moderation be known unto all men. The Lord is at hand. Be careful for nothing, but in everything, by prayer and supplication, with thanksgiving, let your requests be made known unto God. And the peace of God, which passeth all understanding, shall keep your hearts and minds through Christ Jesus." So first we're told to rejoice in the Lord always. By a man who had been beaten, stoned, shipwrecked, starved, jailed, and more. Can you imagine the flashbacks that could have held the Apostle Paul hostage? But instead, God, through Paul, provided a to-do list. Rejoice in the Lord, not in your circumstances. Trade the anxiety for prayer with thanksgiving. Savor the peace that God will protect our hearts and minds through Christ Jesus. The next time you are experiencing a flashback, turn the flashback into a prompt to pray for God to heal your heart and mind. You are making a trade by passing your anxieties to God and receiving His peace. And finally, the fourth thing we can do to face the flashbacks is to avoid triggers. We have unlimited access to things that are spiritually unhealthy for our hearts and minds, but we need to be especially careful if we wrestle with flashbacks. For example, seeing someone in a hospital bed connected to life support would be a trigger for someone whose loved one passed away in a similar setting. And yet pictures like this are routinely posted on social media. Or reading a lengthy post about a woman who is mourning a miscarriage could be a trigger for a woman who has not yet recovered from her own loss of a child due to miscarriage. How about this? Having a memory photo pop up on your social media feed because the system randomly selected that memory could actually trigger flashbacks if the memory was a photo of someone who is no longer alive on this side of heaven. Or if a physical or sexual abuse case becomes major news, you could be broadsided by the headlines and could even be lured into reading details that will plunge your mind into a spiral of flashbacks. We can't just put anything in front of our eyes and imagine that it won't affect us. Psalm 101 verse 3 says this, "I will set no wicked thing before mine eyes. I hate the work of them that turn aside. It shall not cleave to me." Some things that are available for us to view online free of charge are not free of harm. Be very selective in what you will allow yourself to view, listen to, or read. Why trigger a flashback unnecessarily? You have a choice with what you allow into your ear and eye gates. Be so careful. Well, remember this. God's word is a healing balm if we'll apply it. Flashbacks are like a trap, and they can become a source of torment unless we learn how to use God's word as our way of escape. Psalm 124, verses 7 through 8, they're just a beautiful closing passage reminding us where we can turn for help. Let's read that passage together. Our soul is escaped as a bird out of the snare of the fowlers. The snare is broken, and we are escaped. Our help is in the name of the Lord, who made heaven and earth.
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1: American Family News, I'm Rusty Pugh. It was a disappointing July jobs report, with 23,000 jobs lost for the month. Lauren Simonetti reports.
2: The July jobs report, negative 23,000. Unemployment rate drops in July to 4.1% from 4.2% in June, and the same for the expectation. The number of unemployed drops from 7.1 million to 6.9 million. Where are other jobs? Well, manufacturing, bright spot, better than expected, created 5,000 jobs in the month. But again, a disappointing jobs report.
1: A New Mexico court has ordered Instagram and Facebook parent company Meta to pay $567 million to address harms to young people from its platforms. The order came late Thursday in the second phase of a landmark trial that the social media giant lost in March. Meta will also be required to make changes to its platform to help protect children. And Madison Allworth tells us this is just the beginning.
3: This is the first of more than 40 state lawsuits over child safety to go to trial. And Meta is preparing for another major case in California this month. Four states are seeking $1.4 trillion over claims that Facebook and Instagram were designed to addict young users.
1: President Trump is taking new steps to restrict birthright citizenship.
4: We're making adjustments because it's very unfair. This was done for a different reason. This was done right after the Civil War. This was for the babies of slaves. And what's happening now, people are building businesses around it. From wealthy people are building businesses around birthright citizenship. That's not the way it was supposed to work. It's a disgrace. They're buying their way in, and we're not going to let it happen.
1: Back in June, the Supreme Court ruled against his first push. Shannon Bream explains what this latest move means and whether it will fly.
5: So remember what the Supreme Court did was say you can't have this sweeping executive order that says no birthright citizenship for people who were born here and their parents don't have the proper legal status. There were already exceptions to birthright citizenship, meaning children of foreign dignitaries, diplomats born in the U.S., they didn't have birthright citizenship. So one of these executive orders is trying to expand the definition of who would be ineligible for birthright citizenship. The other one is aimed at birth tourism, which, as you know, came up during the Supreme Court arguments.
1: A Michigan-based pro-family activist believes as more Michigan voters learn about Abdul El Sayed's radical Islamic connections, they will not even think of voting for him. Chad Groening has more.
6: Fox News Digital has found that Michigan Democrat Senate nominee Abdul El Sayed's campaign has received more than $115,000 from at least 41 individuals who work for or have held leadership roles with the notorious Council on American Islamic Relations, which has been designated a terrorist organization by the United Arab Emirates and formally designated or labeled as such in Florida and Texas. Bill Johnson is founder and president of the Michigan-based American Decency Association.
7: Been aware for a long time just how insidious this organization is. They give an appearance of having relationships and working together with conservatives and even with Christian people, but they are a snake in the grass, and they're one of the most dangerous organizations in our country, and they should be banned in every state in this nation, as I believe they are in Texas.
6: So Johnson thinks more people are learning about this connection.
7: As people become aware of the depth of connection with the evil of Islamic philosophy and lifestyle, there's going to be a growing multiplication of people that are saying there is no way we would ever think of voting for this individual for U.S. Senator.
6: I'm Chad Groening.
1: An Oklahoma teenager accused of sexually assaulting and strangling two high school girls saw his criminal case dismissed after completing a youthful offender rehabilitation plan, all without serving a single day in jail. Jesse McButler was 17 when he was charged as an adult in Payne County in March 2025 with 10 felony counts tied to attacks on two girls he had dated. More news online at AFN.net and on the AFN mobile app. I'm Rusty Pugh.
8: Your Faith Music Radio weather forecast for Evansville and the surrounding tri-state area for today. Partly mostly cloudy, some isolated showers and thunderstorms possible. High of 90. For tonight, partly cloudy, a shower or two with a low of 71. Partly cloudy tomorrow and Saturday, an isolated thunderstorm could pop up in the afternoon. High of 90. Tomorrow night, partly cloudy, low 70. Looking ahead to Sunday, mostly sunny with a high 91. Again, for today, partly mostly cloudy, some isolated thunderstorms popping up with a high near 90.
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10: 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They know that you believe that Jesus Christ is the Son of God. 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They confess boldly.
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10: I'm saying to you that if Jesus is your Lord, it affects every part of the way you live. The problem with many evangelical churches today is that they preach a self-fulfillment message. The pastors have figured out that people don't want to be so dedicated anymore, so if we can just dumb it down a little bit and make everybody real comfortable just to kind of add Jesus as kind of a part of the conglomeration of our lives, kind of a self-fulfillment thing, kind of a Burger King Christianity, you know, have it all and have it your way and maybe cut out some service and don't preach on certain passages and just make it sort of self-fulfillment. But I'm here to tell you today that God has not designed the Christian life to be all about self-fulfillment. He has designed it to be all about exalting His Son, Jesus Christ. We would not be here if it was all about self. Our forefathers paid a price in following the Lord Jesus Christ. Some of you remember Robert Schuller at the Crystal Cathedral. Before he died and before they sold it to the Catholics, Robert Schuller had started the church and I'm sure did some good in the early days, but toward the end of his ministry, he began to shift his doctrine quite radically. On one occasion, Robert Schuller preached, and I quote, "Classical theology has erred in its insistence that theology be God-centered and not man-centered. May I say, it is not a mistake when theology is God-centered, for God so loved the world. We don't want to preach a theology that is man-centered. It's no wonder that he was compromising in so many ways. It's no wonder today that the average church would ordain any stray dog. It's no wonder that churches and Christians can't figure out how to stand or how to vote or how to live. Why? Because churches have become man-centered in their theology rather than God-centered in their theology. And if I'm guilty of anything this morning, it is simply this. Put God in the middle of everything that you do. Live a Christ-centered life. How would Jesus have you treat your family? How would Jesus have you make this decision? How would Jesus have you to live your life and do it all for Him and love Him more than anything or anyone else? And if others reject you, I want to challenge you this morning. Keep loving Jesus above everything else. When your new life becomes your real life, you will confess boldly the Lord Jesus Christ. And you will love Jesus supremely above everything and everyone else. And if someone says, I'm not going to play with you anymore, so be it. You're going to follow the Lord Jesus Christ above all else. Notice finally this morning, when you make the new life your real life, you will surrender totally. You'll confess boldly. You'll love supremely. And you will surrender totally. Now look at verse 38. Verse 38. And he that taketh not his cross and followeth after me is not worthy of me. Surrendering totally to the Lord. Now, don't raise your hands. How many of you feel that you've ever come to that place of total surrender? Don't raise your hands. Now, we know the Bible says that we're to present ourselves as a living sacrifice, holy and acceptable unto the Lord. That's why the old timers called the invitation the altar call, where people would lay their lives down in total surrender to the Lord. And the reason I said don't raise your hands, I don't know that we could know if we've ever been totally surrendered to the Lord. I hope that you know that you have been, and I hope that you are, but I don't want to embarrass anyone. But how could we be totally surrendered to the Lord? What would the evidences of that be? Let me give you three thoughts when we close. First, we must identify. Identify with what? The church? Glad to do that. This is a big church. I go to Lancaster Baptist Church. No. That's good. I hope you love your church. Identify with the church. It's deeper than that. Identify with the cross. Now look what he says in verse 38. He that taketh not his cross. Notice the word taketh. It means to lay hold of. It means to identify with. Where's this imagery coming from? It's coming from the Roman world when a common criminal was convicted of a crime punishable by death on the cross. A part of his punishment was he had to carry his own cross up the hill as Jesus did until he fell beneath the load and Simon Cyrene carried it the rest of the way. A part of the punishment was identifying with such a wicked symbol as the cross. And Jesus says, when you are totally surrendered, you'll not be ashamed of my cross. When the people at your break room at work and when your union members and when your friends and coworkers making fun of those Christians and that Jesus group, you're not going to be ashamed of being a follower of Jesus Christ. You will identify with the Lord Jesus Christ. Paul said, but God forbid that I should glory save in the cross of our Lord Jesus Christ, by whom the world is crucified unto me and I unto the world. We are living in a day when the cultural elite think we are weird because we love the old rugged cross and because we love the Son of God who died on the old rugged cross. And as Jesus is made fun of more and more and more, if you are a totally surrendered Christian, you will not be ashamed to identify with the cross of Jesus Christ. Vance Havner said, we need men of the cross with the message of the cross, bearing the marks of the cross. So we must identify with Jesus. He says, take up your cross. Identify with me. Secondly, we must intensify. We must identify, but we must intensify. Now notice verse 38 again. It says, and he that taketh not his cross and followeth after me is not worthy of me. He said, I want you to follow after me with a passion. I want you to come after me. He says, be ye doers of the word and not hearers only. The word doers is the Greek word mimete, which means to imitate him. He said, I want you to imitate my Bible. I want you to follow me and live like me. I told our new members class this morning, I said, if we're doing things right, if I'm doing my job, if you're doing your job, if the Holy Spirit's at work in our midst, 1 year from now, you're going to be more like Jesus because you came to Lancaster Baptist Church. We want to be intensely following him. John 12, 26. If any man serve me, let him follow me. And where I am, there shall also my servant be. If any man serve him, will my Father honor. If any man serve me, him will my Father honor. We're to identify with the cross. We're to intensely follow him. And then notice thirdly, we're to nullify. What do we nullify? We nullify our own agenda. Now this is where it gets hard. We lose our agenda. We put to death our agenda. We say, I want what Christ wants with my life. You say, well, Pastor, where are you getting this from? Well, let's look at this as we close. Look at verse 39. He that findeth his life shall, what does it say? And he that loseth his life for my sake shall what? Now, how many of you have noticed all the oxymorons in this passage, all the paradoxes? You see, in God's economy, the way up is down. The way to receive is to give. The way to find is to lose. Now, the world doesn't say that. The world says you got to find yourself. Join the self-realization fellowship. It's like the lady who said, I finally found my inner self, and she's just as confused as I am. The secret to the Christian life is not finding yourself, it's losing yourself and finding Christ and living for Him in your life. And so we need to nullify the selfish pursuit. And we need to lift up this idea of following the Lord Jesus Christ. Notice the selfish goal in verse 39. He that findeth his life. Look, if you make the goal of your entire life to find yourself, it's going to be a really empty run. There were many men like this, even in the Bible. Look at Luke 12:16. There's a parable of a man saying, the ground of a certain rich man brought forth plentifully, and he thought within himself, saying, what shall I do? Because I have no room where to bestow my fruits. And he said, this will I do. I will pull down my barns and build greater. There I will bestow all my fruits and my goods, and I will say to my soul, soul, thou hast much goods laid up for many years. Take thine ease, drink, eat, drink, and be merry. But God said unto him, thou fool, this night thy soul shall be required of thee. Then whose shall those things be which thou hast provided? So is he that layeth up treasure for himself and is not rich toward God. It's like the person this morning says, well, look it, I can't give to those missionaries. I've got an agenda for my retirement. Hey, friend, what if you never make retirement? Don't live your whole life for yourself. Live your life for Jesus Christ. Live your life for the cause of Jesus Christ. Jesus says, as the Father has sent me, so send I you. Jesus said, the Son of Man has come to seek and to save that which was lost. If that matters to Jesus, it ought to matter to me because I've made the new life my real life, and I want to live the Christ life each and every day. And so we see a selfish goal to find myself. And then we see a selfless life in verse 39. He that findeth his life shall lose it, and he that loseth his life for my sake shall find it. When a man abandons his own agenda, and when a man says, Lord, here's my business, and I pray that you'll bless it and prosper me. And Lord, as you prosper this business, I'm going to honor you because it's your business. God says, when you lose yourself in my cause, you're going to find what life is all about. And by the way, for 30 years, I've observed the happiest people at Lancaster Baptist Church live to serve God and to serve others. They find great joy in it. They enjoy giving. They enjoy helping. They realize that this is what life is all about. Not finding ourselves, but losing ourselves as we invest in the cause of Jesus Christ. I heard of some missionaries that were bound for Africa. The captain of the ship was not a believer. And he looked at the missionaries and he said, you're just going to die over there. One of the missionaries looked at the captain and said, Captain, we died before we ever started. I ask you again, has there ever been a time in your life when you were totally surrendered to God? Or you said, God, no matter what happens, life or death, I'm all in. I'm serving you. My new life is going to be real every day of this life. Jesus said to his disciples, follow me and I will make you fishers of men. They straightway left their nets and followed him. They left their nets and followed him. Spurgeon said, there are no crown wearers in heaven who were not cross bearers on this earth. What I'm speaking to you about this morning is a little more of a commitment. I understand that. You can apply it as the Holy Spirit leads you, but think with me. Are you making the new life your real life? Or is this sort of a Sunday morning, woo-hoo-hoo? But what about Monday morning where it really, really matters? Three ways to know that Jesus Christ is your Lord. First, you will confess boldly. You will confess boldly. Second, you will love Jesus supremely. If you have to lose an old friendship, you didn't want to, but you'd rather have Jesus anyways. As the songwriter said, I'd rather have Jesus. And thirdly, you will surrender totally.
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1: For American Family News, I'm Chris Woodward. An appeals court says construction on a new White House ballroom must stop unless Congress approves the project. Fox's Jared Halpern has more from the White House.
2: A defeat for the president at the U.S. Court of Appeals in D.C. A 2-1 ruling orders construction on a $400 million, 90,000-square-foot ballroom to stop. The judges say the ruling does not mean the administration may not ultimately construct the ballroom, but may not do so without first securing Congress's authorization. President Trump says the ballroom has long been sought by presidents, and the project has expanded to include new secure facilities at the White House.

0: including a drone port and other defensive systems. The ruling does not take effect for at least 2 weeks to give the administration time to appeal. At the White House, Jared Halpern, Fox News.
1: Louisiana Senator Bill Cassidy has announced his support for Acting Attorney General Todd Blanche, all but ensuring his confirmation to the top post at the DOJ. Speaking from the Senate floor, Cassidy explained his reasons for supporting Blanche's nomination.
2: Mr. Blanche has become a referendum on how people feel about President Trump. If you don't like the president, you don't like Mr. Blanche. If you do like the president, you do. I have not approached it that way. This process should be about Mr. Blanche and how he will go forward in a difficult job and how the American people can be best served.
1: Senator Cassidy's announcement follows Alaska Senator Lisa Murkowski stating that she would not support Blanche's nomination, joining fellow Republican Senator Susan Collins of Maine in opposing the nomination. Blanche's nomination has drawn bipartisan backlash for several reasons, including the DOJ's slow release of files related to sex offender Jeffrey Epstein and the announcement of a settlement fund that could have paid taxpayer money to January 6th rioters. A new report from the federal government shows the economy lost 23,000 jobs in July. The forecast from MarketWatch was for the economy to gain 83,000 jobs. Officials say employment declined in local government, education, and retail trade. The gas station chain Buc-ee's is suing multiple local businesses for copyright infringement. More on that from AFN's Caleb Castile.
3: Buc-ee's legal team has been very busy in recent weeks. In Beaver Creek, Ohio, there's a local gas station called Beaver's Mini Mart. This gas station has served as a pillar to the community, but now they're under legal pressure from Buc-ee's. The lawsuit centers around the use of a beaver as the store's mascot. Buc-ee's claimed that Beaver's Mini Mart logo is too similar to the nationally recognized logo that has populated the highways of America. However, for the residents of Beaver Creek, this is just another example of a large national chain trying to put a small business in the dirt, so they're rallying around the Mini Mart. T-shirts from Cincy Shirts, cookies from a local bakery, and a surge of locals coming into the store to try and give them the financial backing they need to fight back against the competition. Shannon Teague, co-owner of Cake, Hope, and Love Bakery, tells WHIO News that as a small business owner herself, she sympathizes with the Mini Mart.
4: For them to have that hanging over their head, I am sure they weren't sleeping at night, so I'm hoping that they wake up feeling very loved on and supported, that the entire town is literally turning out for them.
3: Buc-ee's also has a lawsuit out in Canton, Georgia against Teddy's Market. They claim that Teddy's teddy bear logo is too similar to the cartoony style of the beaver. Craig Chandler is a Teddy's Market customer. He told Atlanta News First that he doesn't see the resemblance between the two logos.
5: Love them both. Huge Buc-ee's fan, but I don't agree that it looks like a Buc-ee. It's a different animal, different name. Don't know if I follow that.
3: I'm Caleb Castile.
1: In final news, vape detectors are being installed at schools in Florida. The new sensors work just like a smoke detector, and all of the openings on the side and on the top are looking for one thing: the molecules coming from vapes that have taken over bathrooms. The legal age to vape is 21, but minors have been vaping, much like their parents or grandparents might have been smoking at school. It's such a problem that some kids have said they can't use the bathroom because of so many people being in there vaping. Find more news on AFN.net. 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
6: Your Faith Music Radio weather forecast for Evansville and the surrounding tri-state area for today. Partly to mostly cloudy, some isolated showers and thunderstorms possible. High of 90. For tonight, partly cloudy, a shower or two with a low of 71. Partly cloudy tomorrow and Saturday, an isolated thunderstorm could pop up in the afternoon. High of 90. Tomorrow night, partly cloudy, low 70. Looking ahead to Sunday, mostly sunny with a high 91. Again, for today, partly to mostly cloudy, some isolated thunderstorms popping up with a high near 90.
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2: Praise the Lord for another week of His goodness and mercy. What seems to be the theme of our world today? Fear, uncertainty, anxiety, restlessness. Yes, no doubt these feelings are real. Yes, no doubt we are living in strange and trying times. But my dear friend, as Christians, we have a different outlook because we have a different solution. Let me remind you of some of the last words of Moses as he charged Joshua as they were about to enter the promised land. Deuteronomy chapter 31, verse 7 and 8. And Moses called unto Joshua and said unto him in the sight of all Israel, "Be strong and of a good courage, for thou must go with this people to the land which the Lord hath sworn unto their fathers to give them, and thou shalt cause them to inherit it. And the Lord, he it is that doth go before thee. He will be with thee. He will not fail thee, neither forsake thee. Fear not, neither be dismayed." I echo these same words to us today. Yes, there are a lot of unknowns. Yes, there are things that can make you fearful. Yes, there are things that can get you down. But always remember, dear listener, the Lord, he it is that doth go before thee. He will not fail thee, neither forsake thee. The same God that helped Joshua and Israel conquer Canaan is the same God that's for us today. For we as Christians, remember this, things aren't falling apart, things are falling in place. God is where he's always been, and that's on his throne in heaven. So in a world of fear, have faith. And know that you can never go wrong by putting all your hope, all your trust, and all your future in the hands of Almighty God. If you're looking for an old-fashioned, King James Bible preaching, soul-winning, independent Baptist church, then look no further. White River is a church for you. 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Now, let's take a few moments and look into the Word of God. All week long, we're continuing our Bible study on the subject of the fruit of the Spirit out of Galatians chapter 5, verse 22 and 23. But the fruit of the Spirit is love, joy, peace, long-suffering, gentleness, goodness, faith, meekness, temperance. Against such, there is no law. And the fruit, we've been talking about that this week, is that of gentleness. Or that word gentleness means to be have kindness displayed in a sweet disposition. We've chased that through the Bible this week and looked at all the different ways how that God has demonstrated it, how God expects for us to demonstrate it. As we close out this week, I wanted to leave you with some things that are very practical. This is where the rubber meets the road. Amen. What is it gentleness does? How is it lived out? How is it practically demonstrated in our lives? And so let's look at the scripture and see what it is we'll do if we have gentleness in our life. The first thing we see that we'll have is that of forgiveness. Ephesians chapter 4, verse 32. "And be ye kind one to another, tenderhearted, forgiving one another, even as God, for Christ's sake, hath forgiven you." And folks, let me just say, echoed all throughout the scripture, again, demonstrated by God, demonstrated by Jesus, and then just as he expects us to be like him, is that of forgiving. Now think about this for a minute. God wouldn't command us to forgive if we'd never be wronged. God knew in this life, because of interaction with sinful, fallen human beings, we were going to be wronged. We were going to be offended. Let me just say this. One of the things that you must learn to do is learn to forgive. And I believe that encompasses all aspects of humanity, but particularly here, talking about fellow brothers and sisters in Christ. Listen to me, folks. You got to learn to forgive people. Amen? If not, the opposite of forgiveness is bitterness. And you let that stuff build up in your life, I promise you it will destroy you faster than anything. The Bible calls bitterness a root of bitterness. And that thing will get down ins-

0: This is written to Christians, how we ought to have this in our life. One of its attributes is that it is kind. And don't tell me that you love like God if you're not kind to people. If you're always walking around with a hateful tone in your voice and always looking to dig at people. Listen, that's not charity. Amen. And so you'll demonstrate gentleness through agape love. It's also demonstrated through being a servant. The text here is 2 Chronicles chapter 10, verse 7. And this is where Rehoboam, Solomon's son, is taken over as king. And the people come to him and say, and they spake unto him, saying, if thou be kind to this people and please them and speak good words to them, they will be thy servants forever. And you know what? The people were saying, listen, we'll have no problem serving if you will show kindness and gentleness to us. And again, you know what, folks? One of the best ways to get people to follow you is that through kindness. That goes a long way. Amen. Appreciation of people goes a long way. And then we see in Luke chapter 6, verse 35 and 36, is we can illustrate gentleness through being like Christ. Here's what Jesus said, but love ye your enemies and do good and lend, hoping for nothing again. And your reward shall be great, and ye shall be the children of the highest, for he is kind to the unthankful, to the evil. Be therefore merciful, as your Father also is merciful. Listen, folks, again, Jesus is the ultimate example. And our goal in our life as Christians ought to be like him. And so you know what? You can demonstrate this by being like Jesus. So I don't know about you, but man, what a challenge. Amen. And again, your flesh doesn't want to do this. Your flesh will fight you all the way. That's why it's called a fruit of the Spirit, not a work of the flesh. So let's be Spirit-filled so we can demonstrate this fruit in our life. Well, this, of course, is the Friday edition of the White River Broadcast. As we do every Friday, I encourage you, I exhort you, be faithful to the house of God. Amen. And remember, Sunday's the Lord's Day. It doesn't belong to us. It belongs to Him. So let's be in our place this coming Sunday. Well, that's all for this week. Lord willing, we'll talk to you next. Thanks for listening to the White River Broadcast, flowing to you from the White River Baptist Church of Princeton, Indiana.
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1: For American Family News, I'm Chris Woodward. An appeals court says construction on a new White House ballroom must stop unless Congress approves the project. Fox's Jared Halpern has more from the White House.

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1: For American Family News, I'm Chris Woodward. An appeals court says construction on a new White House ballroom must stop unless Congress approves the project. Fox's Jared Halpern has more from the White House.
2: A defeat for the president at the U.S. Court of Appeals in D.C. A 2-1 ruling orders construction on a $400 million, 90,000-square-foot ballroom to stop. The judges say the ruling does not mean the administration may not ultimately construct the ballroom, but may not do so without first securing Congress's authorization. President Trump says the ballroom has long been sought by presidents, and the project has expanded to include new secure facilities at the White House, including a drone port and other defensive systems. The ruling does not take effect for at least 2 weeks to give the administration time to appeal. At the White House, Jared Halpern, Fox News.
1: Louisiana Senator Bill Cassidy has announced his support for Acting Attorney General Todd Blanche, all but ensuring his confirmation to the top post at the DOJ. Speaking from the Senate floor, Cassidy explained his reason.

0: for supporting Blanche's nomination.
1: Mr. Blanche has become a referendum on how people feel about President Trump. If you don't like the president, you don't like Mr. Blanche. If you do like the president, you do. I have not approached it that way. This process should be about Mr. Blanche and how he will go forward in a difficult job and how the American people can be best served.
0: Senator Cassidy's announcement follows Alaska Senator Lisa Murkowski stating that she would not support Blanche's nomination, joining fellow Republican Senator Susan Collins of Maine in opposing the nomination. Blanche's nomination has drawn bipartisan backlash for several reasons, including the DOJ's slow release of files related to sex offender Jeffrey Epstein and the announcement of a settlement fund that could have paid taxpayer money to January 6th rioters. A new report from the federal government shows the economy lost 23,000 jobs in July. The forecast from MarketWatch was for the economy to gain 83,000 jobs. Officials say employment declined in local government, education, and retail trade. The gas station chain Buc-ee's is suing multiple local businesses for copyright infringement. More on that from AFN's Caleb Castile.
2: Buc-ee's legal team has been very busy in recent weeks. In Beaver Creek, Ohio, there's a local gas station called Beaver's Mini Mart. This gas station has served as a pillar to the community, but now they're under legal pressure from Buc-ee's. The lawsuit centers around the use of a beaver as the store's mascot. Buc-ee's claim that Beaver's Mini Mart logo is too similar to the nationally recognized logo that has populated the highways of America. However, for the residents of Beaver Creek, this is just another example of a large national chain trying to put a small business in the dirt, so they're rallying around the Mini Mart. T-shirts from Cincy Shirts, cookies from a local bakery, and a surge of locals coming into the store to try and give them the financial backing they need to fight back against the competition. Shannon Teague, co-owner of Cake, Hope, and Love Bakery, tells WHIO News that as a small business owner herself, she sympathizes with the Mini Mart.
3: For them to have that hanging over their head, I am sure they weren't sleeping at night, so I'm hoping that they wake up feeling very loved on and supported, that the entire town is literally turning out for them.
2: Buc-ee's also has a lawsuit out in Canton, Georgia against Teddy's Market. They claim that Teddy's teddy bear logo is too similar to the cartoony style of the beaver. Craig Chandler is a Teddy's Market customer. He told Atlanta News First that he doesn't see the resemblance between the two logos.
4: Love them both. Huge Buc-ee's fan, but I don't agree that it looks like a Buc-ee. It's a different animal, different name. Don't know if I follow that.
2: I'm Caleb Castile.
0: In final news, vape detectors are being installed at schools in Florida. The new sensors work just like a smoke detector, and all of the openings on the side and on the top are looking for one thing: the molecules coming from vapes that have taken over bathrooms. The legal age to vape is 21, but minors have been vaping, much like their parents or grandparents might have been smoking at school. It's such a problem that some kids have said they can't use the bathroom because of so many people being in there vaping. Find more news on AFN.net. 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You can also like us on Facebook and follow us on X. I'm Chris Woodward. 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
5: Your Faith Music Radio weather forecast for Evansville and the surrounding tri-state area for today. Partly to mostly cloudy, some isolated showers and thunderstorms possible. High of 90. For tonight, partly cloudy, a shower or two with a low of 71. Partly cloudy tomorrow and Saturday, an isolated thunderstorm could pop up in the afternoon. High of 90. Tomorrow night, partly cloudy, low 70. Looking ahead to Sunday, mostly sunny with a high 91. Again, for today, partly to mostly cloudy, some isolated thunderstorms could pop it up with a high near 90.

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0: I'm Brad Ford. A lot of people spend years doing the right things, saving consistently, contributing to their 401k, and trying to be responsible with their money. But as retirement gets closer, what we often see isn't a lack of effort, it's a lack of clarity around the details. Questions like, when should I take Social Security to get the most out of it? How much will taxes actually impact what I keep? And how do I turn what I've saved into income that lasts the rest of my life? Those are the kind of gaps that can make a big difference over time. So instead of adding more noise, we put together something simple, a complimentary retirement guide to help you think through those areas and help avoid some of the common mistakes that we see. Just text the word PLAN to 812-473-7700. That's PLAN to 812-473-7700, and we'll send it to you right away.
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0: In our busy world, family time is frequently neglected. It is vital that we give attention to our families while we can. And it is especially important to give attention to what God says in His Word about our homes. For the next few moments, let's join Scott Pauling as we open the Scriptures and find God's message for your family.
1: 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You can ask any contractor. Integrity is vital. If you don't have integrity in the building supplies and in the design and in the construction and all of the parts, somewhere it's going to begin to crack and crumble. I'm convinced we're seeing the crumbling of families today, the erosion of the home today, because the foundation is not what it's supposed to be. So we're looking here, in light of our family, at some foundation principles that we can all build on. We've found two so far in the book of Genesis. Let's add one more today. Our first foundation principle was that the family is ordained by God. So we begin with the main character of all Scripture, the main character of all of life, that is God Himself. God ordained the family. He ordained marriage to be without shame. He ordained marriage to be oneness in the Lord. He ordained children to be the gift of God. And so all of this, God's gift to us, God's blessing upon the home, God ordained the family. The second foundation principle is that Satan opposes the family. He not only opposed it in the Garden of Eden, he continues to oppose it today. Why? Because the family is where man and woman and children are supposed to most reflect God's intent, God's glory. It's where they are to fulfill their God-given duties on earth. At least it's where it's to begin. It certainly doesn't stop in the four walls of your house. But friend, no one is a better Christian than the Christian they are in the privacy of their own home. God wants you to walk with Him and serve Him first at home. You don't start that when you get to the church house or when you walk out the door into your place of business. You begin at home. And that's why the devil brings his great attack there. You see, Satan knows that if he can get Adam, if he can get Eve, he can grieve the heart of the Creator. Do you understand? We're not that important. We're just that important to God. It's not that we are anything special, but we're special to God. And because of that, Satan continues to oppose and bring spiritual attack. That's why the most intense conflict right now is in homes, because the devil is working overtime, striking not just at the husband and the wife and the children. He's striking at God. Oh, I think if we could see this more clearly, perhaps we would hate the devil more and hate sin more and hate the division that has crept in even more. If we could see it as a tool of the devil, as a weapon being used against the Creator. So, we know the family is ordained by God. We know that Satan has opposed the family since the very beginning of time, but let's add this foundation principle today, because what about us? I mean, are we just locked in a game of cat and mouse here? Are we locked into some battle between God and the devil and we have no choice in it? No. Remember that when God created Adam and Eve, and when God gave them children, each individual had soul liberty. Each individual had the privilege of making choices. That's why God didn't create robots and put them in the Garden of Eden. It's why God didn't make Eve do right. It's why God didn't prevent Adam from sinning, because they had a choice. There is a responsibility and there is an accountability that every one of us has. So here's the third foundation principle. As surely as we see God's ordaining and Satan's opposing, now we see our opportunity and obligation. You see, Adam and Eve had an amazing opportunity. They had the opportunity to live in paradise. They had the opportunity to enjoy the Creator. They had the opportunity to raise children in that environment. They had the opportunity to have a wonderful life, but with every opportunity comes an obligation. With every blessing comes some responsibility. That's why we read this in Genesis chapter 2 and verse 15, "And the Lord God took the man and put him into the Garden of Eden to dress it and to keep it. And the Lord God commanded the man, saying, 'Of every tree of the garden thou mayest freely eat, Isn't that a beautiful word, freely? There was a wonderful freedom in the garden. Sin brings bondage. God brings freedom. Then he says in Genesis 2 and verse 17, "But of the tree of the knowledge of good and evil, thou shalt not eat of it. For in the day that thou eatest thereof, thou shalt surely die." Do you see that it was a freedom with boundaries? That's the way God always operates. That's how family has to operate. There's freedom, there's liberty, but there's boundaries. Boundaries are safe. Boundaries are good. The thou shalt nots of Scripture are positive. They're for our benefit. They're for our good always. And as surely as there's freedom and boundaries, there are consequences. He says, if you disobey me, thou shalt surely die. Now, we know the rest of the story. We know that they did disobey. We know the consequences did come. We'll talk more about that. But I want to simply make this point today, and it is this, that Adam and Eve were given the opportunity to enjoy every good thing God had for them, and they were given an obligation to simply obey the Lord. May I say, God has blessed all of us. He's given you a family, hasn't he? And maybe your family is not everything it ought to be. None of them are. There's no perfect family on earth because there's no perfect people. We all have our issues. We all have our problems. We all have our burdens and our battles. Yes, we do. But I want to tell you, we have an opportunity to glorify God. We have an opportunity to enjoy the Lord and enjoy one another. We have an opportunity with our family to make a real difference, not only now, but for generations to come. But with that opportunity always comes an obligation. It is the obligation of obedience. In fact, when they sinned, do you remember what God said to Adam? He said, because you've hearkened to the voice of your wife. What was he saying? He was saying, you didn't listen to my voice. You listened to her voice instead of my word. Friend, our great obligation is simply to find in God's word what God wants and obey him. That's why we're doing this study. What does the Lord want for our families? And then let's say, Lord, whatever you want, that's what we want. And we just want to line up with you. Adam, he had his obligation of the Lord. Eve, she had her obligation to obey the Lord. And she disobeyed in Genesis chapter 3. She got into a reasoning with the devil. That's never a good conversation. Don't talk to the devil. The only conversation you should ever have with the devil is this: the Lord rebuke thee. That's in the Bible. The Lord rebuke thee. You can't outwit the devil and you can't outtalk him. And so she failed in her obligation. Then when you come to Genesis chapter 4, this sin has now entered into the mainstream of humanity, into the first family. And what do you see in the first son, in Cain? What do you see? You see him failing in his obligation. Remember what God said? God said, if you do well, then all will be well with you. If you do the right thing, you'll be accepted. But if you do not well, sin lieth at the door. What was he saying? You've got a choice. You have both an opportunity and an obligation. We're living in a world that wants all the blessings and none of the commands, all the opportunities and none of the obligations. And I wonder, at the outset of our study here on our families, would you be willing to just bow your head today and say, Lord, speak to me. Lord, I'm not asking you to straighten all the rest of my family out. Lord, show me what I'm supposed to be doing. What if each of us just took our own obligation seriously? That's who we're going to answer for. You can't answer for everybody else's choices. You can't answer for everything your children do or even what your spouse does, but you will answer for what you did. And this is a foundation we can build on. God ordained the family. Satan may oppose it, but you have before you life or death. You have a choice, right or wrong. You have an opportunity and an obligation, and so do I. May the Lord help every one of us to choose obedience in our homes.
2: For more resources for your marriage and family, visit us at etj.bible and click on the Take the Next Step link, where you'll find many Bible resources that will strengthen your marriage and equip you to raise your children in the ways of the Lord. We highly recommend Scott's book, New Testament Marriage. 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And these principles are very applicable to your marriage today. From all of us at Enjoying the Journey, thanks for listening today. And until next time, we pray that you will enjoy the journey.

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0: The Psalms of the Bible show God at His most gentle and most powerful. They are God stooping down to pick us up. 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
2: Psalm 9. To the chief musician upon Muth Labun, a psalm of David. I will praise thee, O Lord, with my whole heart. I will show forth all thy marvelous works. I will be glad and rejoice in thee. I will sing praise to thy name, O thou most high. When mine enemies are turned back, they shall fall and perish at thy presence. For thou hast maintained my right and my cause. Thou sattest in the throne judging right. Thou hast rebuked the heathen. Thou hast destroyed the wicked. Thou hast put out their name forever and ever. O thou enemy, destructions are come to a perpetual end, and thou hast destroyed cities. Their memorial is perished with them. But the Lord shall endure forever. He hath prepared his throne for judgment, and he shall judge the world in righteousness. He shall minister judgment to the people in uprightness. The Lord also will be a refuge for the oppressed, a refuge in times of trouble. And they that know thy name will put their trust in thee. For thou, Lord, hast not forsaken them that seek thee. Sing praises to the Lord, which dwelleth in Zion. Declare among the people his doings. When he maketh inquisition for blood, he remembereth them. He forgetteth not the cry of the humble. Have mercy upon me, O Lord. Consider my trouble which I suffer of them that hate me. Thou that liftest me up from the gates of death, that I may show forth all thy praise in the gates of the daughter of Zion, I will rejoice in thy salvation. The heathen are sunk down in the pit that they made. In the net which they hid is their own foot taken. The Lord is known by the judgment which he executeth. The wicked is snared in the work of his own hands. Higgain, Selah. The wicked shall be turned into hell, and all the nations that forget God. For the needy shall not always be forgotten. The expectation of the poor shall not perish forever. Arise, O Lord, let not man prevail. Let the heathen be judged in thy sight. Put them in fear, O Lord, that the nations may know themselves to be but men. Selah. Psalm 10. Why standest thou afar off, O Lord? Why hidest thou thyself in times of trouble? The wicked in his pride doth persecute the poor. Let them be taken in the devices that they have imagined. For the wicked boasteth of his heart's desire, and blesseth the covetous whom the Lord abhorreth. The wicked, through the pride of his countenance, will not seek after God. God is not in all his thoughts. His ways are always grievous. Thy judgments are far above, out of his sight. As for all his enemies, he puffeth at them. He hath said in his heart, I shall not be moved, for I shall never be in adversity. His mouth is full of cursing and deceit and fraud. Under his tongue is mischief and vanity. He sitteth in the lurking places of the villages. In the secret places doth he murder the innocent. His eyes are privily set against the poor. He lieth in wait secretly as a lion in his den. He lieth in wait to catch the poor. He doth catch the poor when he draweth him into his net. He croucheth and humbleth himself, that the poor may fall by his strong ones. He hath said in his heart, God hath forgotten. He hideth his face. He will never see it. Arise, O Lord. O God, lift up thine hand. Forget not the humble. Wherefore doth the wicked contemn God? He hath said in his heart, thou wilt not require it. Thou hast seen it, for thou beholdest mischief and spite to requite it with thy hand. The poor committeth himself unto thee. Thou art the helper of the fatherless. Break thou the arm of the wicked and evil man. Seek out his wickedness till thou find none. The Lord is king forever and ever. The heathen are perished out of his land. Lord, thou hast heard the desire of the humble. Thou wilt prepare their heart. Thou wilt cause thine ear to hear, to judge the fatherless and the oppressed, that the man of the earth may no more oppress.
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0: Officials say employment declined in local government, education, and retail trade. The gas station chain Buc-ee's is suing multiple local businesses for copyright infringement. More on that from AFN's Caleb Castile.
1: Buc-ee's legal team has been very busy in recent weeks. In Beaver Creek, Ohio, there's a local gas station called Beaver's Mini Mart. This gas station has served as a pillar to the community, but now they're under legal pressure from Buc-ee's. The lawsuit centers around the use of a beaver as the store's mascot. Buc-ee's claim that Beaver's Mini Mart logo is too similar to the nationally recognized logo that has populated the highways of America. However, for the residents of Beaver Creek, this is just another example of a large national chain trying to put a small business in the dirt, so they're rallying around the Mini Mart. T-shirts from Cincy Shirts, cookies from a local bakery, and a surge of locals coming into the store to try and give them the financial backing they need to fight back against the competition. Shannon Teague, co-owner of Cake, Hope, and Love Bakery, tells WHIO News that as a small business owner herself, she sympathizes with the Mini Mart.
2: For them to have that hanging over their head, I am sure they weren't sleeping at night. So I'm hoping that they wake up feeling very loved on and supported, that the entire town is literally turning out for them.
1: Buc-ee's also has a lawsuit out in Canton, Georgia against Teddy's Market. They claim that Teddy's teddy bear logo is too similar to the cartoony style of the beaver. Craig Chandler is a Teddy's Market customer. He told Atlanta News First that he doesn't see the resemblance between the two logos.
3: Love them both. Huge Buc-ee's fan, but I don't agree that it looks like a Buc-ee. It's a different animal, different name. Don't know if I follow that.
1: I'm Caleb Castile.
0: In final news, vape detectors are being installed at schools in Florida. The new sensors work just like a smoke detector, and all of the openings on the side and on the top are looking for one thing: the molecules coming from vapes that have taken over bathrooms. The legal age to vape is 21, but minors have been vaping, much like their parents or grandparents might have been smoking at school. It's such a problem that some kids have said they can't use the bathroom because of so many people being in there vaping. Find more news on AFN.net. 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
4: Your Faith Music Radio weather forecast for Evansville and the surrounding tri-state area for tonight: partly cloudy with a low of 72. Partly cloudy on Saturday, a chance of an isolated afternoon shower or thunderstorm with a high of 90. And for tomorrow night, mostly clear with a low 71. Looking ahead to Sunday, mostly sunny with a high of 91 degrees. Again, for tonight, partly to mostly cloudy, an isolated shower possible with a low near 72.
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5: Hey friends, welcome back. 2 Kings chapter 16 today. Want to talk to you about Ahaz. Ahaz is the grandson of Uzziah, who was a good king. He is the son of Jotham, who was a good king. And unfortunately, Ahaz is the grandson, the son, that is not a good thing. How disappointing it is to see generational loss, to see a godly grandpa, a godly dad, and then a grandson that just kind of unravels all of it. Let's find out a little bit about that today. 2 Kings 16, in the 17th year of Pekah, so Pekah is one of the last kings of the northern kingdom. I've told you before that the northern kingdom has been a kingdom where there never was one good king. From the time of Jeroboam the first, all the way until the time the Assyrians take over and literally destroy the northern kingdom, which is about to happen, they never had one good king. So God's been merciful. He's been long-suffering all of these years. And the Bible says that during this year of Pekah, the son of Remaliah, Ahaz, the son of Jotham, king of Judah, began to reign. He was 22 when he began to reign. He reigned 16 years in Jerusalem, and he did not that which was right in the sight of the Lord his God, like David his father. It's interesting that the terminology that's used in verse 2, he did not right. I guess you could just say he did evil, but he did not right. And I think the point there is that the last two kings, he did right. He did right. He did not right. Oh, what a difference one adverb can make. He did not right. And then the Bible says he did not right. How does it say here? He did not that which was right in the sight of the Lord, his God. So how sad that he had this covenant relationship with God via the Davidic covenantal promise, and yet all of what he had, all of what he had received, all of what was his by inheritance, he just kind of spurned, didn't he? Now, I wonder if that might not be the case with some of our own children and grandchildren in Christian churches, where they have grown up in Sunday school, they've grown up hearing the Word of God and having a parent or a grandparent who prays and loves God, only to reject all of those things. That was Ahaz. In fact, it says in verse 3, he walked in the way of the kings of Israel. So more influenced was he by his neighbors than he was by his God and by his ancestors. Sometimes today we see teenagers that are more influenced by their friends than they are from their godly parents. That was Ahaz. Yea, and made his son to pass through the fire according to the abomination of the heathen whom the Lord cast out from before the children of Israel. Now, this is just as heinous as it gets. So far had Ahaz walked away from God that he actually offered his own son in burnt sacrifice to false gods. Now, just think about how much your conscience has to be entirely seared to do something like that. Just think about how far you have to stray from a loving God to consider something like that. And yet God had predicted some of this way back when the law was given. Why? Because God had expressly forbidden this kind of sacrifice in his word, in the book of Leviticus. And what we're finding is that there's a reason why God had to forbid this. I have to imagine the first time someone read this prohibition from God way back when, they're thinking, who would ever do that? And yet we can't underestimate the capacity of human beings to do evil. And the Bible says he made his son pass through the fire according to the abominations of the people in the land. So this goes back to the failure of the people after Joshua, who had not expelled the Canaanites and these false religions from the land, who practiced this kind of thing, so that now what they thought they would never do, they are now doing. And Ahaz is such a horrible example of what it is to walk away from God. He sacrificed and burnt incense in the high places and on the hills and under every green tree. So he took his false religion and he began to spread it all throughout the land. And what gave gasoline to that fire was the fact that all of the high places were still in place. So it was easy to begin to spread this religion all across every village and hamlet in Judah, because the high places that existed in all these cities, all these little villages were still there. And remember, although Uzziah and Jotham were good kings, they had not removed the high places. So they never would have endorsed worshiping a false god. And yet, unwittingly, they left a system in place whereby worshiping false gods became that much more easy. So be careful about the little compromises. And we've talked about that before. It says in verse number 5, then Rezin, king of Syria, and Pekah, son of Remaliah, king of Israel, came up to Jerusalem to war. So obviously we've talked about this before, but anytime someone approached to Jerusalem, you're coming up to Jerusalem because we're referring to elevation, not to geographic position. So even though they're coming south, they're going up. And it says here, and they besieged Ahaz, but could not overcome him. So to besiege a city meant that you're going to surround it, pinch off all of the supply lines coming in, any efforts to get back out, and you're just going to wait it out. So Rezin, the king of Syria, and Pekah, the king of the northern kingdom, both nations, either nation was bigger than Judah. They thought, we will force Ahaz to join us, because that had been their goal. Their goal this whole time was, we're afraid of the Assyrians. We talked about this yesterday. And so we want to pressure Ahaz to get his army and his resources into this battle to fight against the Assyrians when they inevitably come. So Ahaz refused to do so. Now, here's what's interesting. If you'll read Isaiah chapter 7, so I gave that to you as homework. I'm sure that not many of you did it, but there's nothing I can do about that. But in Isaiah 7, God actually gives more details about all of this. And he tells Ahaz in that passage, that's the same passage that has the famous prophecy, Isaiah 7:14. But in that same passage, God tells Ahaz that they will not succeed. Rezin and Pekah will not succeed. So what does Ahaz have? He has the word of God. He has a promise from God. And listen, he's not following God. So God doesn't owe him any advice. God doesn't owe him any promises, certainly doesn't owe him protection. And yet God's prophet, Isaiah, is communicating to Ahaz and letting him know that God is still doing things on behalf of him. If he will just turn back to God, if he'll just repent, God is still stretching out his arm toward Ahaz. That's what makes the following verses that we're going to read that much more incredulous. Because watch what happens in verse 7. Verse 7. And Ahaz sent messengers to Tiglath-Pileser, king of Assyria, saying, I am thy servant and thy son. Come up and save me out of the hand of the king of Syria, out of the hand of the king of Israel, which rise up against me. And Ahaz took the silver and the gold that was found in the house of the Lord and in the treasures of the king's house and sent it for a present, really a bribe, to the king of Assyria. This is unbelievable. So what did I just say? I said God is being kind to Ahaz. He's being patient with Ahaz. He's giving his word and his promises to Ahaz. He's giving Ahaz hope. He's even telling Ahaz that the coalition of the Syrians and and Israel will not succeed. And yet what is Ahaz's response? Not to turn to God, not to believe the prophet, not to repent of his sins. No, what does Ahaz do? Ahaz doubles down on his rebellion. And Ahaz sends a message to Tiglath-Pileser III, very famous in Assyria, and says, you know what? These guys want me to fight against you, and I want you to take care of them, and here's my big present for you. In other words, I would rather trust the king of the world than the king of kings. That's what Ahaz was saying. I would rather trust whom I believe is the up-and-coming king of the world than the settled king of the universe, God himself. How very sad. And did you see the language that Ahaz used? I am thy servant and thy son. That is a slap in God's face. Why? Because God is the one that has raised up Ahaz. God is the one that has raised up the whole Davidic line. God is the one that has preserved this line all these many years. And we are God's servants. We, Israel, what in this case, Judah, was God's son. He called his son out of Egypt. God has been there. God has been the faithful father. It's almost as if Ahaz is saying, I don't want to serve God. I don't care about God. I don't want to even be related to God. What a moment of absolute rebellion. And it says in verse 9, and the king of Assyria hearkened unto him, for the king of Assyria went up against Damascus and took it and carried the people of it captive to, I can't read this because my eyes are so bad, to Kir, and slew Rezin. So it seems as if the short-term result of compromise, turning one's back on God, bribing a heathen king, it seems as if the short-term result is, hey, it all worked out. But that's always the short-term result of sin. It seems to work out. Boy, I rid myself of my immediate problem. They're no longer besieging me. I'm safe again. He won the battle. Yes, he did, Ahaz. But he really lost the bigger war, didn't he? Now, next episode, we're going to finish this chapter. It's a short chapter. And we'll talk about how one compromise makes it much easier to go further in other compromises. It's a sad truth. I see it true in Ahaz's life, and wow, I see it true in our lives as well. So have a great day in the Lord. We'll see you next time. Hope you get a lot done today, whatever's on your plate. But look forward to seeing you next time. God bless you, my friends.
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7: Did you know that you could spend so much time talking to God that you forget to talk to other people about God? That's right. As a Christian, we're supposed to go out and talk to other people about God. We're supposed to go out and witness for Christ. It's great to spend time with God. God wants to spend time with you. But God wants you to go out and spread the good news about Jesus Christ. God will spend eternity with you in heaven. But unless you witness to your friends, he might not spend eternity with them. Go out today and witness for Jesus Christ, and be assured that you will have all eternity to spend with God, but you may only have today to be a witness, and today might be your last opportunity to save a soul.

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1: Your Faith Music Radio weather forecast for Evansville and the surrounding tri-state area for tonight: partly cloudy with a low of 72. Partly cloudy on Saturday, a chance of an isolated afternoon shower or thunderstorm with a high of 90. And for tomorrow night, mostly clear with a low 71. Looking ahead to Sunday, mostly sunny with a high of 91 degrees. Again, for tonight, partly to mostly cloudy, an isolated shower possible with a low near 72.

0: welcome you to Revival Time with Dr. Jack Treiber, pastor of North Valley Baptist Church and president of Golden State Baptist College. From our studio in the heart of the Silicon Valley, Pastor Treiber joins you today for a special time of revival and encouragement. We pray you'll be blessed as you listen to Revival Time with Dr. Jack Treiber.
1: Well, hello, good neighbor. We're in Genesis 45. And it's my favorite Old Testament story. I love chapter 45. I want to get to it quickly. Let's just have a minute and 37 second song. That's very short. The Heavenly Parade by the Quartet. You sing, will you?
2: Our traveling days will soon be over here, and we shall cross the road.